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0: That's where they at. That's where they at. Until the Memphis, AM 1070, WDIA's call, Country Girl, Tonio Armani. Stan Bell, serving you well, pushing more power. That'll do it, sell. Check your time, 14 minutes past the hour. I feel like getting on that trail and riding a little bit, y'all. You know what I'm saying? A little Southern Soul Blues and some line dancing going on this Thursday morning. August 20th, 2026, Memphis weather. We got times of sun and clouds today. We get up to maybe 95 today. That's it. Lows tonight in low 70s range. Just enjoy today. Right now, Thousand Oak Studios in Parkway Village, where I am. We've got 83 degrees in a partly cloudy sky. Frederick W. Smith International Airport, partly cloudy, 81. Coming up in less than 10 minutes, inspirational, motivational, affirmational presentation of the morning, followed by a song that's going to bring it on home. We'll unpack that at precisely 26 minutes past the hour. Heather York's back in the building to steer you clear of all the incidents, accidents, slowdowns, delays, road conditions, you know, the Orange Barrels construction zone, so on and so forth. She's got traffic for you coming up. And Stormy T. Let us know what happened as we slept overnight, what story she's working, what's developing, what's transpiring, what could be of immediate importance. In other words, what could possibly be breaking this Thursday morning in the 6 o'clock hour in Memphis, Tennessee. All that and more coming up. Stan Bell Morning Show. Buckle up, Buttercup. Let's go.
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17: Good morning. It's time for your news update. I'm Stormy, and here's what's happening. Stan, police say license plate readers helped them find five people involved in a $200,000 auto parts heist in Memphis. Several states away in Georgia, MPD said 2:50 a.m. August 5th, Cummins in southeast Memphis was robbed by several individuals who held three employees at gunpoint for an hour and a half while they removed several pallets of semi-truck parts from a business. Courtney Robertson, Gardarius Grayer, Cordarius Parks, Shenadrian Lee, and Alvin Lloyd were all taken in custody and facing a charge of theft of property, $60,000 to $250,000. A jury issued a split verdict yesterday for two former Shelby County corrections deputies in the death of inmate Gershom Freeman. Courtney Parham was found guilty of criminal negligent homicide and reckless endangerment, while Stephen Jones was acquitted. Parham's sentencing is set for September 25th, while Jones walked away a free man after being found not guilty on all charges. The 2.5-week murder trial accused former Shelby County jailer Stephen Jones and Courtney Parham in the 2022 death of inmate Gershom Freeman. And Stan, according to Action News 5, National Guard lodging contracts in Memphis end in October. That's what a downtown hotel employee says. The hotel is booked by the federal government until September 30th. After looking through current documents, those contracts have not been renewed. On Tuesday, the Memphis City Council and Memphis Police Chief C.J. Davis discussed the task force's transition out of the city. Memphis City Councilwoman Rhonda Logan said the task force's departure is expected, though the timing is unclear. And that is your news update. Good morning to you. I'm Stormy.
18: Stormy, thank you so much. You will feel the heat when you step outside the door. So dress appropriately. 81 degrees in Memphis. Up next, my inspirational, motivational, affirmational presentation of the morning.

0: Ow! 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
1: Jamming his butt. I told him, Memphis, hey, man, that's all remind me of Thaddeus.
0: Y'all know what I'm talking about?
1: Okay, all right. I'm just saying.
0: Spread yourself. Spread yourself. Spread yourself. Yeah, yeah.
1: Yeah, that's a Thaddeus song right there. Daddy Bear. My guy. All right, it's time now. Heart and Soul of Memphis. Let me do it right. Heart and Soul of Memphis, AM 1070, WDIA. It's time now for my inspirational, motivational, affirmational presentation of the morning, followed by a song that's going to bring it on home this morning. I'm going to give you three words. And then I'm going to break it down and drop this story on you. Trust the impossible. Trust. Somebody write that down. Trust the impossible. This morning, what I want to say to you right now, you listen to me, turn the volume up a little bit. I don't know who I'm talking to, but I know what I'm talking about. Hold on to your faith and trust God for a specific miracle. Even when a situation feels completely impossible. So that's what I want to hang my hat up for. You got to believe that God can move those immovable obstacles. Trust the impossible. Here we go. In Lewis Carroll's famous book titled Through the Looking Glass, he presents a conversation between Alice and the Queen. Alice said, I can't believe that. And the Queen said in a pitying tone, can't you? Try again. Draw a long breath and shut your eyes. Well, Alice laughed. There's no use trying. One can't believe impossible things. Well, the Queen snapped back, I dare say you have not had much practice. When I was your age, I always did it for half an hour a day. Why, sometimes I believed as many as 6 impossible things before breakfast. WDI listeners, one of the things we must recognize is that most of the inventions and major achievements of the past century have been rooted in what was once considered to be impossible. Check this out. Remember we used to ask the question, can a man fly? Can a machine process information faster than a man can write? Can a person walk on the moon? Remember all that? Can a person's voice and picture be sent around the world without the person moving an inch? Can you become the person you truly would like to be? Well, my friends, it's not impossible. All you got to do is trust the impossible. Hold on to your faith and trust God for a specific miracle. Even when a situation feels completely impossible, you got to believe for it.

0: CeCe Winans on the Heart and Soul of Memphis, AM 1070, WDIA, Believe For. You got to claim the promises. The promises of God are true. You got to rely on the idea that God has the final say. That's it. You, man, trust the impossible. Give it to God, man, and hold on to your faith. Now, let me back this thing up in layman's terms. You ask yourself, well, Stan, all that sound good. That sounds cool, and that may be. But what you need to do is aim for perfection. Don't put it all on God. Trust the impossible. Don't put it all on him, though. Here's what you do. You know that song, I put it all in his hands. Yeah, that's fine and dandy, but you got to do some work, too, now. Here's what you do. You aim for perfection. If you aim at perfection, God will meet you through that thing. He'll see you through it because he know you're trying. You aiming for perfection. Okay, let me break it down a little bit more before I go to commercial. You know how the teachers used to tell us, or either had that banner up in their classroom, shoot for the moon. Even if you miss it, you will land among the stars. That's the same thing. Can a man fly? Can a person walk on the moon? Believe for it. The inspirational, motivational affirmation. Oh, I forgot to give you the scripture. I ain't making this up. Nor am I plagiarizing. I want y'all to go to 2 Corinthians. Corinthians? Corinthians? I just made up a book. Go to 2 Corinthians, 13th chapter, verse number 11. Or as your president would say, 2 Corinthians. 13th chapter, verse number 11. I'm in the NIV. Aim for perfection. That's it. The inspirational. I can't talk this morning. The inspirational, motivational, affirmational presentation of the morning, followed by a song that brings it home, happens about 26, 27 minutes past the hour, Monday through Friday. It's kind of like your daily devotional in the 6 o'clock hour, Tennessee time. Hope you were encouraged. Yeah, believe for it. All right, check your time, everybody. You got to be at work or your next place of responsibility by the top of the hour. You got 22 minutes. You got 22 minutes to get there. Make it on time. Try to get in just a wee bit early. That heat going to smack you in the face now when you get out the door. It's about 82 degrees right now, and it's not even 7 in the morning. So I'm just a word to the wise is sufficient. It's precisely 6:38. All right, still to come musically, I've got some BT Express, and I'm going to draw some Angela Beaufield. I try.
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0: Angela Bofill. I try. That's a good one right now. All right, make sure you got the new play, Speak Salvation Speak. It's a new play by Ekindayo Bandele. It stars Broadway and movie star Harry Lennox. It's a great story, man. It's talking about family and faith and identity. It's going on now through September 6th at Hattie Lou. 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We've provided a link on our website, mywdia.com, if you want to go check it out. All the information is there. And it's great. I plan to see it this weekend. All right, Speak Salvation Speak. All right, check your time, everybody. 6 minutes. 6 minutes before the top of the hour. Coming up next, we're going to fire up the birthday lines and anniversaries. If you or someone you know is another year older today, August 20th. Yeah, be one of the first two. Call me up. Shout them out. Lift them up. Make them feel good. And I'm taking anniversaries as well. If you don't feel like talking this morning, I understand. You try to get it together this morning. Go and get your cup of coffee. You know, brush your teeth. You know, brush your hair. Get all that stuff out the way. But in the meantime, you can shoot me an email. It's quick. 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
1: 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We're now at number 3 of the top 5 number 1 singles of the year that crossed over from the R&B to the pop charts, and a jazz-styled improvisation vocalist named Bobby McFerrin placed his only R&B charted single called Don't Worry, Be Happy into the top 10, reaching number 11. The pop charts, however, had other plans, and after 13 weeks in the top 40 and 6 in the top 10, Bobby McFerrin's single reached the number 1 song in America for the week ending September 24th, 1988, moving the song Sweet Child of Mine by Guns N' Roses out of the number 1 position. It was ranked as the 12th biggest song of the year. Want to hear a fun fact about your favorite artist? 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

0: 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Birthday Lines Furnished this morning by Washington Brothers Roofing. Let them get on top of the house. Do the work at your church, wherever. They're the experts. All right, give them a call. All right, that's 901-486-0609. That's 901-486-0609. Well, it's a Thursday, August 20th, 2026. If you or someone you know is another year older today, come on, be one of the first to call me up, shout them out, lift them up, make them feel good. And if you got an anniversary, or somebody that you know be celebrating marital bliss, something like this, you can hit me up as well. All right, let's go right directly to the phone line. WDI, good morning. Who's first on the radio? Who's first on the radio? Go ahead. Yeah.
1: Good morning, Stan Bell.
0: Good morning, Mr. Jesse.
1: Yes, sir. I'm going to say happy birthday to a friend of mine by the name of Lee Ross and a beautiful young woman named Kay Holm. And she is really beautiful and fine. You have a good one.
0: She's fine, ain't it? All right, style too, ain't it? WDI, good morning. Thank you, Mr. Jesse. Hello, you're on the radio. Hey.
2: Hey, good morning, Stan. How you doing?
0: Hi, Miss Angie. Go ahead.
2: I would like to wish I have a couple of Golden Merrills, Golden Wildcats today. Deborah Clowes and Normaine Washington. And then I have also have Dara Carpenter. Happy birthday today. Thank you. Have a great day.
0: You as well. WDI, good morning. You're live on the radio. Lady D.
3: That would be me straight out of Memphis, Tennessee. I wouldn't dare let this day go by without wishing Ashley Robinson a happy birthday on today. The lady's birthday, George Hudson, Norman Redwing, Rosemary Granberry, and my little niece, Jack.

0: on with JT to enjoy their day. I'll get it to you in the 9 o'clock hour.
1: Yeah, yeah. You too. WDI, good morning. You're live on the birthday line. Oh, anniversaries. Go ahead. You're on the air.
2: Good morning, Stan. I want to wish happy birthday to my cousin, Yvette Eppley Davis. On today, this is from her cousin, Maurice Powell.
1: You got it, MP. WDI, good morning. You're live on the radio. Your turn to shine. Go ahead. Hey.
3: Hello,
1: VIP.
3: Hey, good morning. Hey, how you doing?
1: I'm good, VIP. Go ahead.
3: That was up. Okay, I guess.

0: Escalated. Love y'all,
1: lady.
0: God bless.
1: Get
0: more. Bye.
1: Bye. WDI, good morning. You're live on the radio. Your turn. Go right ahead. Birthdays.
2: Hey, okay, this is Johnny Holmes out of Tupelo, Tennessee. I'd like to wish my very, very, very special friend, Lee Rawls, a happy birthday, and my sister, Arthur K. Holmes, a happy birthday.
1: Yeah, I appreciate it. Did he call me Bobby?
2: I call you Stan.
1: Oh, you did? Okay. I don't know why I thought I heard Bobby. All right, it's all good. I'll take it, baby. All right, thank you. All right, WDI, good morning. Miss Joyce, you're on the radio. Go ahead. Yeah.
3: Good morning, Stan. How are you this morning?
1: All right, thank you, Miss Joyce. Go right ahead. Mike is yours.
3: Yes, I'm calling to wish Ashley Robinson a happy birthday on today. And I would also like to thank everyone for calling in yesterday and wishing me a happy birthday and giving me all kinds of shout outs and love. I thank all of y'all. And thank you, Lady D and Angela. I heard you all. Thank you, Stan. Thank you, Andre Milano of the NJ4. Thank everybody. I just love y'all. Have a good day.
1: And we love you more.
3: All right.
1: Choice. Yeah.
3: Okay.
1: Happy birthday to my Facebook friends, to my loyal WDI listeners. Another year older today, August 20th. How about it for Dr. Christina Rosenthal? Dr. Christina Rosenthal, valedictorian of Northside High School back in 1996. Yeah, I know because I was there teaching. Happy birthday, Bucky. That's what we call him affectionately. Also on the 20th, Rod Herschel Crosby. Happy birthday, Rod. Stacey Foster, evangelist Stacey Foster. Ashley Robinson. She probably wearing the pearls this morning. Also, Daryl Stringfellow, one of the Northside Cougars. What's up, Daryl Stringfellow? He'll DJ from every now and then. What's up, my guy? He's another Northside Cougar. Also, Gene Bowers. Happy birthday, Reginald Tipton. Cortez Houston. Is that the preacher? Yay. Cortez Houston. Happy birthday. Lisa Chantel. Also, Russell Lamont Houston. Tamara Robinson. I believe that's a happy heavenly birthday. Y'all remember Tamara? Yeah. D&G Gatherings back in the day. Yeah, miss her. Kimmy Hall Johnson. All right, quickly to my email, social media, and all that good stuff. Let's see here. This WDI listener writes, of course, Joyce Hudson says, good morning, Stan. Would you be so kind and wish Ashley Robinson a happy birthday today? Thank you, Stan. Have a wonderful, triumphant Thursday, Miss Joyce Hudson. All right. let me keep scrolling down here. All right, we're looking good right there. Let me go to another platform here. Hold on for a second. Here it is. This WDI listener writes to me, good morning, Stan. Please wish my daughter, Ashley Robinson, a happy 41st birthday today. She is a remarkable young lady. After serving as an intern for WDIA, her first real job right after college was a part-time producer at WDIA. I'm very proud of her overall accomplishments. She is also rocking her AKA paraphernalia today. This is from her 11-year-old son, Parker. Her AKA big sister, Sharonda. Her little alpha brother, Ronnie Robinson Jr. And of course, from her mother, Emma Milliner Robinson. Thank you, Stan. Hey, there you go. Pretty good right there. Ash, you get love all the way around. All right. Happy birthday, one and all. Birthday lives driven this morning by Washington Brothers Roofing. Let them do the work. They're the experts. Give them a call. Get on top of that house of your church. 901-486-0609. 901-486-0609.

0: thank you, Shirley Brown. Yeah, that sound good. All right. If today is your birthday, August 20th, you're in good company. Celebrity-wise, happy birthday from the NBC Today Show, weatherman Al Roker. Happy birthday, KRS-One. KRS-One, y'all remember him, KRS-One? Yeah, we used to play his music back in the day. That's his name, is an acronym, I believe. KRS-One. Here it is. Knowledge reigns supreme over nearly everyone. Also, LaCisse and Kirko Bangs, all celebrating birthdays. Happy birthday, everybody. All right. It's a triumphant Thursday, August 20th. Hope everything is going good for you so far. All right. Over the river, through the woods. Very delicately, we go to Studio A. Another news break with Stormy.
1: Good morning. It's time for your news update. I'm Stormy, and here's what's happening. Stan, police say license plate readers helped them find five people involved in a $200,000 auto parts heist in Memphis. Several states away in Georgia, MPD said 2:50 a.m. August 5th, Cummins in southeast Memphis was robbed by several individuals who held three employees at gunpoint for an hour and a half while they removed several pallets of semi-truck parts from a business. Courtney Robertson, Gardarius Grayer, Cordarius Parks, Shenadrian Lee, and Alvin Lloyd were all taken in custody and facing a charge of theft of property, $60,000 to $250,000. A jury issued a split verdict yesterday for two former Shelby County corrections deputies in the death of inmate Gershom Freeman. Courtney Parham was found guilty of criminal negligent homicide and reckless endangerment, while Stephen Jones was acquitted. Parham's sentencing is set for September 25th, while Jones walked away a free man after being found not guilty on all charges. The 2.5-week murder trial accused former Shelby County jailer Stephen Jones and Courtney Parham in the 2022 death of inmate Gershom Freeman. And Stan, according to Action News 5, National Guard lodging contracts in Memphis end in October. That's what a downtown hotel employee says. The hotel is booked by the federal government until September 30th. After looking through current documents, those contracts have not been renewed. On Tuesday, the Memphis City Council and Memphis Police Chief C.J. Davis discussed the task force's transition out of the city. Memphis City Councilwoman Rhonda Logan said the task force's departure is expected, though the timing is unclear. And that is your news update. Good morning to you. I'm Stormy.
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morning. Stan Bell on the case. Check your time, 15 minutes past the hour. Partly cloudy skies today. We got about 95 for the high lows tonight and low 70s. Right now, cloud covering 83 in Memphis. Here comes Sonny Charles and the Checkmates.

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1: Tell me a secret. 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

0: 1070 WDIA. The song is titled The Secret Garden. Quincy Jones and Friends. And those friends are Al B. Sure, James Ingram, L. DeBarge, and Barry White.
1: And did you know Saida Garrett does additional background vocals on this song? Yeah, Saida Garrett, the one who sings with Dennis Edwards, Don't Look Any Further, and with Michael Jackson. I just can't stop loving you. That's her little touch to it in the song, The Secret Garden, Seduction Suite. All right, good morning. This is Stan Bell. It's a triumphant Thursday. Some say thankful Thursday. I don't care what adjective you put in front of the day of the week. It's going to happen just like you said. August 20th, man, 2026, we get ready to flow on the Redditty. Oh, Memphis weather. Partly cloudy skies today. It'll be hot, but not as hot as it has been. Man, the humidity will make it feel like 105, though. By the time Stormy gets in here at 3, high temperature day about 95. That's about it. Lows tonight in the lower 70s. Right now in Memphis, cloud cover, 84 degrees here at the Thousand Oaks Studios in Parkway Village. Frederick W. International, Frederick W. Smith International Airport right now sits at 82 in cloud cover. 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
1: Good morning. It's time for your news update. I'm Stormy, and here's what's happening. Stan, police say license plate readers helped them find five people involved in a $200,000 auto parts heist in Memphis. Several states away in Georgia, MPD said 2:50 a.m. August 5th, Cummins in southeast Memphis was robbed by several individuals who held three employees at gunpoint for an hour and a half while they removed several pallets of semi-truck parts from a business. Courtney Robertson, Gardarius Grayer, Cordarius Parks, Shenadrian Lee, and Alvin Lloyd were all taken in custody and facing a charge of theft of property, $60,000 to $250,000. A jury issued a split verdict yesterday for two former Shelby County corrections deputies in the death of inmate Gershom Freeman. Courtney Parham was found guilty of criminal negligent homicide and reckless endangerment, while Stephen Jones was acquitted. Parham's sentencing is set for September 25th, while Jones walked away a free man after being found not guilty on all charges. The 2.5-week murder trial accused former Shelby County jailer Stephen Jones and Courtney Parham in the 2022 death of inmate Gershom Freeman. And Stan, according to Action News 5, National Guard lodging contracts in Memphis end in October. That's what a downtown hotel employee says. The hotel is booked by the federal government until September 30th. After looking through current documents, those contracts have not been renewed. On Tuesday, the Memphis City Council and Memphis Police Chief C.J. Davis discussed the task force's transition out of the city. Memphis City Councilwoman Rhonda Logan said the task force's departure is expected, though the timing is unclear. And that is your news update. Good morning to you. I'm Stormy.
2: Stormy, thank you so much. It's a triumphant Thursday, and tomorrow will be a feel-good Friday. Coming up later on this hour, I'll tell you where I'll be hanging out on the weekend. 901-535-9342, 800-503-9342, or 833-535-9342.

instant love. All right, it's time now for the Heart and Soul Roll Call. All that I ask is that you keep your lyrics squeaky clean. Have fun with me, the bell ringer. Ringer. And by all means, stay on butt, jut. Shout out to Third Shift. How you doing? Let me send me out good. All right, shout out to those of you listening to me on the AM band. Thank you so much for that. Loyal AM band users. 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We're streaming this big old stick over the internet, man. We're doing it too, man. A lot of listeners, man, listen over the internet. And many of you who kind of Bluetooth your cell phone to the car speakers, and WDIA permeates every inch of space in your ride. Thank you. Alexa, Google Home, Siri, DirecTV, smartwatch, smart speaker. However you stay connected, thank you. Here's a time where we all can participate. You got the numbers, you got the instructions. Count it off with me, Lawrence Welk, a hip-hop style. And a one and a two and a three, hit it!

0: Hello, Africa. 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Goodbye, Janice. 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What the time? 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

0: Martin, Total Memphis, AM 1070, WDIA. The late, great Bobby Blue Bland, Ain't No Love, in the heart of the city. There you go, Nurse Beverly. You like that, Miss Cox? That's the jam right there, man. I can hardly wait till tomorrow, man. Not a rock hour here on WDIA. My very special guest, as a part of Stan's special people spotlight, will be the widow of Bobby Blue Bland. Yeah. Willa Mae Bland. Yeah. Got the wife coming in here tomorrow. We're going to chop it up a little bit, have some one-on-one conversation. I'll probably fire up the phone lines and let you talk to her as well. It's going to be super duper nice. I can tell. All right. Bobby Blue Bland, man, one of the greatest to ever do it, man. That growl. All right. Speaking of the heart of the city and in the town, I'm going to be at, first of all, tomorrow I'm going to be at Manhattan. Y'all ever been there? 819 Exocet Drive in the heart of Cordova. We call it Feel Good Fridays. I'll be hanging out with D'Angelo Davis, Dominique Jackson, man. Live music. There's going to be a DJ. My boy DJ Dre will be on the ones and twos. I'll be hosting. Coming out and see me. Happy hour until 9 p.m. tomorrow. Featuring 2-for-1 Lemon Drops. The door swing open at 5 o'clock. I usually follow up on that thing right about 7 as soon as I get off from my sister station. V101, and the cover starts at 6 p.m. The live band gets on stage about 9. 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Then on Saturday, I'm hanging out in the heart of the town of Whiteville. Y'all been there? Come on, Hardeman County, I got love for you. I'll be there. They have a big festival. They call it the Main Street Festival in the town of Whiteville. Man, I did it last year. It was off the chain. They just opened up the street wide, man. Folk all over. Revelers. Right there in the town of Whiteville. Good morning to the Honorable Gene Bowden, the mayor of the town of Whiteville, and his town recorder, Miss Angela Simmons. Angela Simmons. We call her Angie. I'll be there. Good Lord, Willing Creek Don't Rise. I'm there. Whiteville. Saturday. 2 o'clock. I'll be on that stage rocking that thing. All right, speaking of rocking, coming up next, we're digging into Crazy Dave. 15 minutes of continuous commercial-free R&B, back to back to back, in the mix.
1: 1070 WDIA, I'm R&B historian Tyrone Dubois with a moment in music history. We're now at number 3 of the top 5 number 1 singles of the year that crossed over from the R&B to the pop charts, and a jazz-styled improvisation vocalist named Bobby McFerrin placed his only R&B charted single called Don't Worry, Be Happy into the top 10, reaching number 11. The pop charts, however, had other plans, and after 13 weeks in the top 40 and 6 in the top 10, Bobby McFerrin's single reached the number 1 song in America for the week ending September 24th, 1988, moving the song Sweet Child of Mine by Guns N' Roses out of the number 1 position. It was ranked as the 12th biggest song of the year. Want to hear a fun fact about your favorite artist? 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I'm America's premier R&B historian, Tyrone Dubois, for the Heart and Soul of Memphis 1070, WDIA.
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0: 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Now serving Covington. Give me that phone. WDI, good morning. You're live on the radio in the mix. Here we go.
1: Bell ringer, this is KP. Man, why are you doing this on this paper Thursday, man? There you go again, bell ringer, man. I was trying to be cool. I'm coming to get you, but I'm going to let you out right before you have to go on at Manhattan tomorrow night. But I'm coming with that ruler that I'm about to tap them knuckles, man. You just won't do right, bell ringer. Keep us going on this paper Thursday, man. You just won't do right.

0: tonight in this month. 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But I got to get up out of here, man. Hey, cut it out, man. I ain't got but one leg.
1: Ooh-wee. I know that right, baby. Ooh-wee. Give me that phone. WD, I can ball you live on the radio. We mixing, baby. What up? Hey.
0: Yeah, what's up, fan? Bell to bell ring.
1: Miss Jewel.
0: My power to do
1: you sure know what to say, Precious Jewel.
0: Ooh, you something else with yourself. I remember that song back in the day.
1: Yeah, baby, we zapping it this morning.
0: Yeah, yeah. You jamming. Don't forget to put my song in there.
1: What's your song, Joy?
0: I'm a bad man, I'm a jammer.
1: Yes, you will.

0: you, man. Yeah. This about the weather.
1: Yeah.
0: Why did, if there ain't nothing severe going on, why do they have to report it every 10 minutes or less? What? If it ain't nothing going on.
1: If it ain't nothing going on.

0: Hey, breaking news, breaking news. Don Trump just posted he didn't impose a tariff on you.
1: What I do?
0: You blowing up the FCC airways. He said he didn't impose a tariff on you. And good morning, Terry. Good morning, Terry. Hang in there. Have a good day, Sam.

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0: my line's like a Christmas tree for real. Hello? You on the radio?
1: Hey, stand there.
0: Yeah.
1: Stand there.
0: Yeah.
1: I'm a frequent happy feet. Keep them damn coming. Yes.
0: You got them happy feet going this morning, ain't you, Matt Lane?
1: Yes, yes, yes. Dance with the happy feet.
0: Dance
1: right
0: with the
1: happy feet. Thank you.
0: You more than welcome. Keep dancing, girl.
1: I know.

0: text me. He said, man, you jam. I'm about to go into retirement, man, but you got me today. Got him dancing, man. Thank you, Sheriff Floyd Bonner Jr., man. Thank you for your service. Pass that baton over to Anthony Buckner. That's what I'm talking about. Give me that phone. WDIA, good morning. You're on the radio. Yeah.
1: Stand up, man. You know, you crunked it. I was calm when you crank it up, Stan. You came out with it, my boy. I'll be sure it wasn't mine, but you know, Stan, if you could, slide some bar kings in. Freaky behavior. And one more thing, Stan. Yeah. On your Stan South School, let's try to get our boy in one time. The one that built the Coliseum, the Kane, Jerry Lawler. Get Lawler up there talking about some of that good old wrestling, Stan. Yeah. Go ahead with your jams or get Jerita Patterson, my girlfriend. Love you, Stan. You the best there is. You the best there was. You the best there ever be. Take care. Stand up, man.
0: Appreciate that, man. Sound like a doxology. When you say that, give me that phone. WDI, good morning. The 800 line is lit.
2: Yes.
0: Put me in, coach.
2: Ed Air extraordinaire, man. You got the Rocky Mountains rocking this morning, sir. Man, I just don't know it, man. I don't know it. You need to put out a book. When you go, when you write down your memoirs, I want the first copy signed and autographed by you. Man, you are rocking. Guess what? Because if the beat don't get you, baby, the bell will. Keep doing what you're doing, Mr. Bell.
0: Thank you, Denver. Good morning, teachers, administrators, professional school counselors, ILDs, PLC coaches. All my administrators, how you doing? That's right. Behavioral specialists, graduation coaches. Shout out to all my long-term substitute teachers, interim substitute teachers who go in when that phone rings. Teacher assistants, front office workers, special

Superintendent Rob Richmond, how you doing? Good morning, 5-5. County Mayor, how you doing, 5-5? Mikhail Lowry, how you doing? I guess I gotta keep calling you Shelby County Mayor-elect. Sheriff-elect of the county there. Well, Sheriff-elect, period. Anthony Buckner, how you doing, 5-5?

0: 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Smith and Nephew, Medtronics, how you feel this morning? 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Kellogg's, how you feel this morning? 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Everybody who's a sanitation worker, pick it up, pick it up. 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Micah, how you doing this morning? What's up, Dorcas? You all right? Hey, congratulations. 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Everybody who's an Uber driver, Lyft driver, waiter, waitresses, cooks in the kitchen, man. How you doing this morning? Remember to tip before they order, before you order. Do that now. I mean it. Boy, tip before you order. And watch what happens in the service department. Respiratory therapists, how you feel this morning? All my entrepreneurs, all my barbers, beauticians, licensed estheticians, nail techs, get ready for the weekend. I know you're working funeral home directors. What's up, Mr. Monroe? You good, Andre? All right, that's what's up. All my cemetery workers and counselors, morticians, all the embalmers, how you doing? Big shout out to everybody who works at Comcast, Nike. Everybody employed, doggone it. Those of you who are unemployed, it's all right. And some of y'all gonna be unemployed because you're not. Listen, stop right here. There's a word for people who are not excited about their work. Unemployed. I'm not being facetious. I'm serious. You got to be excited about that thing because it shows in your work. Yeah, enthusiasm about that job. All right, much love to you. Centos, my recent fave. Everybody in Little Rock, Arkansas. Rock City, baby. Pulaski County, thanks for tapping that app. Everybody in the court systems. General Sessions Court, how you feel? General Sessions Civil Court, how you doing, slow-mo? 201 Poplar. Those of you who are locked down, incarcerated, but not out. I know you're listening. Shout out to those who work at 201 Poplar. That big old building up there. The Glamour Slammer, Walter Bailey. Is it Walter Bailey's house? Walter Bailey. Okay. Criminal. Oh, okay. Let's check with my intern over there. They from Memphis. Shout out to everybody. LL80, LL81, LL Cool J. Getting them money, collecting them fines, take care of them tickets for folk. That's what's up. All my judges, how you feel this morning? Get some order in that court, all right? Memphis Urban League. GJC. Gail Jones Carson. How you doing, Auntie? Big shout out to everybody at the Memphis Zoo. I can hardly wait to Zoo Rendezvous. I'm going to wake them doggone animals up. Ain't going to be no sleeping. The lion ain't even going to sleep. Ain't going to be no Wimbleway. Ain't going to be lion going. The lion won't be sleeping when I get through with them at Zoo Rendezvous. Thank you for what you do over there at the zoo. That's for sure. What's up, Minerva Little? Shout out to everybody from Grand Junction. That's you, Minerva. How about that? Hardeman County. I'm going to rock that thing this weekend. I'm going to tell you. I can't wait. All right, and we can't forget about those of you who are retired. Say it with me. Goodbye, tension. Hello, pension. University of Tennessee Health Science. They said that's it. I talked to Chancellor Peter Buckley yesterday. He spoke at the Rotary meeting. He said they changed the name. It's just University of Tennessee Health Sciences. Okay. I got that, Peter. I mean, Dr. Buckley. Great presentation, by the way, Rotary. 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Yeah. Now serving Covington, Tennessee. That's my home away from home. Y'all remember Rollies? The skating rink there on Highway 51? Ooh, it's my stomping ground back in 82, 83, 84, 85. All right. Love me some Covenant, that's for sure. All right, check your time, everybody. Got to be at work by the top of the hour. You got 26 minutes, Dougie Fresh. 26 minutes to get there. It's precisely 8:34. All right, coming up, Stormy in her final Thursday morning news update. Then I'll back that thing up with Stan Starscoop. I understand that Heather York is out. I guess who is my guy? Edo. Erdo Ciso. is guest starring for Heather York with Traffic. All that and more still to come. Check your time, 25 before the top of the hour. Now, Heart and Soul of Memphis, AM 1070 WDIA. I'll be right
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0: Memphis City Councilwoman Rhonda Logan said the task force's departure is expected, though the timing is unclear. And that is your news update. Good morning to you. I'm Stormy.
1: Thank you, Stormy. You've been reporting all morning long. We appreciate that information. All right, coming up next, Stan, Star, Scoop.

Until Memphis, AM 1070 WDI. Hey! Exhale. Shoop, shoop song. That's Whitney Houston. All right, it's time now for Stan Starscrew Power this morning by Washington Brothers Roofing. 901-486-0609. That's 901-486-0609. Let them do the work that experts get on top of your house or the church. Washington Brothers Roofing. All right, it's a triumphant Thursday. One step closer to another weekend. It's time now for Stan Starscrew. Top story this morning. One goes free, the other convicted. Talking about the trial regarding the 2022 death of Shelby County Jail inmate, Mr. Gershon Freeman. Yes, I did put respect on his name. Inmate, Mr. Gershon Freeman. 201 Poplar, man. It was drama there. And yesterday, the breaking news was that a jury delivered a split verdict. Split! Former corrections deputy, I'm calling names this morning. It's public information. Former corrections deputy Courtney Parham was found guilty as charged of criminally negligent homicide and reckless endangerment while co-defendant

0: So Stephen Jones was acquitted on all counts and walked free. Yes, he did. Matter of fact, the judge handed the gavel down. You're free to go, sir. We're through here. I said, look at this. So let me unpack this thing. Mr. Gershon Freeman's death occurred October 5 of 2022, following a physical struggle with multiple corrections deputies on the upper floors of the jail there at 201. Now, Courtney Parham, the one they got, convicted of lesser charges, criminally negligent homicide and reckless endangerment, rather than what he could have gotten, the original second-degree murder charge and aggravated assault counts. His sentencing is scheduled for September 25th of this year. Now, on the other hand, the one who walked, Stephen Jones. Is it Stephen or Stephon? Stephen, Stephon, what accent is it? Stephon. Stephen, what? Mr. Jones, acquitted on all charges, making him a free man. Now, let me put some context to this thing, everybody. There were two of nine Shelby County jailers originally indicted in connection with Freeman's death, Mr. Gershon Freeman, with the remaining defendants facing separate proceedings. So you mean to tell me all them faces I saw, these deputy jailers, all them faces, all I guess nine of them, they not out of the woods. They got separate proceedings. So don't think y'all free. Only somebody free right now is Stephen Jones. Because I'm looking at all them faces. I think I saw two female deputy jailers on, and you know how they do the screenshot. And they just line them up there. You look at them. I said, the ladies was in on the kicking and the stomping. I said, look her here. So let me say this right now. I don't know how Stephen Jones feels. I know he feels relieved. I saw him hugging somebody after he got out that courtroom. I saw him hugging somebody. It was like he was like, thank you, Jesus. They tell him, you know, when they're about to hand down the verdict, don't show no emotion. Y'all just be stoic. Everybody just, you hear it. And I don't want no reaction. I'm going to hold you in contempt. I don't want nobody bursting out. I don't want nobody screaming. I don't want nobody crying. I don't want no outbursts. And I looked at Stephen Jones. I said, I know he wanted to just shout. When they say, you can go now. You're acquitted. You're free. Then I looked over there at Mr. Parham. I said, my man, you got to take this, man, by yourself. How'd they get you? And then on the other hand, I looked at the parents of Mr. Gershon Freeman. I kind of feel your pain. I haven't been in that situation, man. But you know what? I always try to empathize. Man, it was stock raving mad. And did you see the family when, you know how the cameras and the microphones go out and they ask them how you feel about the verdict and what's going through your mind right now? Man, they was livid. Matter of fact, the father, Gershon Freeman, said, and I quote, I wish death on them. Now, I'm going to say something to you, Dad. The good book says, vengeance is mine. Now, I know you're feeling some type of way. Them some strong words, Doc. I wish death on them. But you know what? I thought about that thing. I said, it was my son. They did that too. I probably might. I'm just saying, I probably said something similar. I don't know. I send serious condolences to the family, man, of Gershon Freeman. They had those strong words yesterday, man, after the verdicts were reached for two jailers accused in the death. All right. We'll find out what happens later. Joe Towns is in the scoop. Representative Joe Towns Jr., Carver High School Cobra. My mama taught him. And for that reason, I'm going to go a little light on him, but I had to call Joe. I said, say it ain't so. I didn't mean to make that rhyme. Joe, say it ain't so. What was on your Facebook page? That post, was that you, Joe? You know, I talked to him like that. He said, no, good brother. My account was hacked. He said it happened weeks before he took office. Newly elected Shelby County Criminal Court Clerk, Representative Joe Towns Jr., giving that seat up, and now he's going to get to the criminal court clerks at the helm of that. He said, good brother, that wasn't me. And I told him, I believe you, Bro Town, I believe you. Now, a lot of folk are up in arms. It's a controversial post on his Facebook page. Now, he has since, somehow he got it taken down. But he said, I didn't write that. My account was hacked. Many of you know Joe Towns Jr., longtime state representative from Memphis. By the way, he narrowly defeated Shelby County Clerk Wanda Halbert in the race for criminal court clerk. Now, Joe Towns is set to take the oath of office with the other elected officials in less than 2 weeks. And I know y'all going, well, what was the post, Dan? What was the post say? Well, we missed that. Well, let me tell you right now. The post on Joe Towns Jr. Facebook page read, keep your gun with you and shoot on sight. Deal with the system later. End quote. It also read, save your own damn life and don't trust law enforcement. End quote. Now, I called Joe up. I said, Bro Town, did you write that? He said, no, Bro Bell, no. And I believe him. But it's just sparked a lot of reaction about it, man. You know, you're the criminal court clerk, you know, elect. You're the criminal court clerk elect. And, you know, folks trying to bring up a lot of stuff about that. So I'm going to leave it alone right there. He said he didn't do it. He didn't do it. Kirk Franklin is in the scoop. Guess what? He's going to lead as the headliner at a HBCU for their homecoming concert. Kirk Franklin, glory, glory. He's going to Alabama A&M University. They invited him to get, they call it go to the hill for homecoming. So Alabama A&M, that's in Huntsville, Rocket City. Kirk Franklin is set to headline the university's 2026 homecoming night of gospel, giving the Bulldogs of Alabama A&M another reason to look forward to one of the biggest weeks of the year. Y'all know Kirk, Grammy Award-winning artist. Man, this brother here, you know, I have to say this about Kirk Franklin. He brings a show. If you've never seen Kirk, you need to see him. And they ain't paying me to say that. But I'm saying, Kirk Franklin gives a great show, man. He's always moving. He changes outfits, his wardrobe thing. You know, his musicians are all those on point, on key, man. They synced up like dishes in the sink. And so I hear you, Alabama A&M. That's not far from where my son goes at Tuskegee. It's right on up the road. Well, it's a little bit, it's a little piece, but it's not that far. Alabama, Alabama. So way to go, Alabama A&M kicking off its annual homecoming celebration. Now, speaking of HBCUs, you know, remember when Tuskegee came upon, it was a little controversial. Well, it wasn't controversial, but it went viral, you know, when the president, Dr. Mark Brown of Tuskegee University, Mother Tuskegee, as we say, went on and said, you know, the policy, man, we can't have these bonnets. We can't have these doggone house shoes coming up out of your room and going to class. We ain't going to have that, man. You know, you skull cap. We ain't going to put on these do-rags. And so I looked at the pictures and the images at Tuskegee. And the first day of class, which was Wednesday, yesterday, the fellas had on suits. Most of the young men had on blazers. The ladies were dressed nicely, appropriately, and comfortably cool. You know, dressing cool. But it was, man, it was a good thing to see. You remember when we used to have those? Remember, I think Memphis Shelby County Schools at the time, I think it was Memphis City Schools, Memphis Shelby County, I'm not sure. When the uniforms were really put in place. And that, I think it was Dr. Johnson, Carol Johnson. Deans now. But remember Carol Johnson, I think that was the first year where we really put it in place that the kiddos had to wear uniforms to school. And it was a beautiful sight to see. The kiddos with the backpacks on walking. And it was that kind of setting when I saw these images at Tuskegee. And I imagine, now I'm going to put a pin right there. Now, I can imagine that parents felt pretty good about that. And with the young man with ties on going to class the first day, the gentleman wearing them ties, man, them Windsor knots. Hello, somebody. And them nice blazers, man. And the ladies, you know, some of them had dresses and some of them just, you know, they just, you know, just looked nice, man. Going to class, books in hand, backpack, and all that stuff. Some men even had attaché cases. Y'all remember that? Briefcases, attaché. Going to class, man, HBCU style. I wonder, is Lamorne doing this? Dr. Davis, good morning. You know, you don't have to dress up to go to class, but I mean, just be neat about that thing. So it's called standards. That's all it is. And a commitment to accountability. Speaking of which, man, what's going on at MATA? Man, every time I look around, man, like LTD, every time I turn around, there's something going on in MATA. Now this guy, who, what's his name, the interim CEO of MATA, he making all this money, $75,000 a month. Where'd he do that at? And the riders are not happy. Where'd they do that? They're calling for his resignation this morning. Say, man, you need to sit on down, man. That money could be going somewhere else. Now, I ain't hating on nobody. You make $75K a month, God bless you. That's a lot of dough, man, for the people to still be complaining about the schedule and these rides and being late and nobody showing up and all this, man. Come on, man. $75K a month? I don't make that a year. I know y'all stop lying, Stan. But now, my point is this. $75K a month and the people are still railing. And man, one still got questions. I got to bring my guy back in here. I got to get him back up to Johnny Moses. I got to get him back, man. This don't make no doggone sense. If I was a customer, man, I'd probably say something else. But what's going on in MATA? That's pretty much it. All right, elsewhere. Since we're talking court systems and politics and stuff, well, what's going on down there at the Shelby County Justice Center? What's up now with these judges, particularly the female judges? They going at it, man. And now there's word that a retired judge has been nominated as the interim city court clerk. Two Memphis municipal court judges are set to appoint an interim city court clerk following the dismissal of Clerk Sakita Johnson. Oh, man. I knew Sakita been quiet lately. Judge, well, she's an attorney. I give. Well, Sakita Johnson, didn't she go to UT Martin? Huh? I think she did. Now, I was long gone, but I know she came on a little bit later after me. So proud of her. Then we got the information that she had been dismissed as the city court clerk. They let her go, in April. And now, my friends, they're looking at putting the Honorable Judge Ernestine Hunt Dorse in there in the interim to take her place. Boy, there's a lot going on, folk. Man, there's a lot. I think it's Judge Cooper. Who is up there? It's Judge Cooper, Judge Hooks, and Judge Chandler, I believe, in that circle. But I understand that Judge Chandler don't want no parts of it. But being the administrative judge, you know, the senior member, if you will, is going like, hold up, wait a minute. And on the other hand, Judge Hooks and Judge Cooper, I believe, are going like, let's go on through with this. We want to go to somebody here right now. Who are these politics? Elsewhere in Stan Starscoop, there's a new CEO at the Daily Memphian. Congratulations to my fellow Rotarian member, Pierre Landash, long-term business leader in Memphis, deep ties to the city. He's been named the organization's new CEO, as the current CEO, Eric Barnes, becomes the editor at large. Way to go, Pierre. Nice guy, dapper looking. Great, great guy. Way to go. Elsewhere, let's get on a lighter note, entertainment-wise. Mark your calendars, put it on sticky note, put it in your phone, save the date. September 18th, Kool & the Gang and Patti LaBelle. It's going to be a show right there. Kool & the Gang and Patti LaBelle live at the Garden. Now, many of you just got through seeing John Legend do his thing. Give me the green light. So now, Kool & the Gang going to give you some funky stuff. And Patti going to kick off them shoes on the outside, live at the Garden. Wow. September 18th. All right. Finally, Stan Star Scoop. I am so excited. I'm more excited than the Pointer Sisters. I'm so excited. The wife of Bobby Blue Bland. About this time tomorrow morning in the studio live. You know, I don't do phoners unless it's extremely necessary. I don't do the phone call in. You got to come see me. And she obliged. Mrs. Willa Mae Bland, the widow of the great, late Bobby Blue Bland, in the studio tomorrow as part of Stan's special people spotlight. I'm excited, I am. And I hope that you will be too. I've gotten her permission in advance that we can open up the phone lines if you want to talk to her about some things, about her husband and how she was the right hand. His help meet, talk Stan, and his amazing career. All hearts and minds clear? Stan Starscoop powered this morning by Washington Brothers Roofing. 901-486-0609. That's 901-486-0609. Let them do the work. They're the experts. Get on top of the house of the church. All right. I did have one other thing on my plate to talk about. I guess I'll do it when I fire up the phone lines. Hold on one second. Somebody said, hey, Stan, I'm getting a little feedback on the radio app, on the iHeartRadio app. Vicki Johnson over at FedEx Logistics. I think we should be okay on that. But thanks for alerting me on that. I'm getting feedback on the iHeartRadio app. We'll check into that. I'll check my program director because she definitely monitors. But, yeah, I think we're okay. But thanks for notifying us on that one, okay? And that other story I really was talking about this morning. Well, I was going to mention was that this doggone heat, man. I'm going to tell you something. It's kind of cloudy right now, a little cloud cover and stuff, but it's still heat, man. We're still on the extreme heat warning this evening, too, as well. So temperatures in the mid-90s during the day, 70s at night. But the National Weather Service said, look, alert everybody. Sunny weather, of course, on tomorrow expected and Saturday, but it's still going to be hot as all get out. And I believe that is it. We'll talk about other stories later on, okay? Yeah. All right. You're welcome to comment on any of these stories that's conveyed during Stan Starscoop this morning or whatever else may be on your mind on this triumphant Thursday. You know, I love hearing what you're thinking.
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0: Okay, we're back, everybody. Thanks so much for being here. I'm going to get to the phone lines in just about a moment. So I did omit one story I had intentions to mention, but so much going on here locally, so I started with that. But yeah, on the national front, Carmelo Anthony, remember the young kid that got into a scuffle at a track meet? Well, his lawyer is revealing humiliating puberty details about him. And he's got a new look, by the way, while he's in jail. He went through somewhat of a transformation. So he kind of let it slip. And about he was talking about his puberty and an excuse about, you know. And says, there's a physical transformation. And he said it in the courtroom at the retrial hearing. So the murder trial that divided the nation, if you will, among racial lines ended decisively with the jury finding Carmelo Anthony guilty of murder in less than 3 hours. So, Carmelo Anthony, you know the story. Black sentenced to 35 years in prison, murdering 17-year-old Austin Metcalf, who is white, at a high school track meet in Frisco, Texas, back in April of last year. Carmelo Anthony, African-American young man, was in prison June 9, vowing to fight his conviction and claiming his rights had been violated within days of the conviction. But less than 2 months later, Carmelo Anthony was back in a Collin County courtroom. Just yesterday, Carmelo Anthony's legal team took a major step towards asking for a new trial, succeeding in having the judge who handled his murder trial recused from future appeal proceedings, slated to continue this morning. I keep you posted, man. They say inside that courtroom, it's going down, man. They talk about a lot of stuff. And the lawyer said this about the defendant. He said, this is a young man going through puberty and maturing through this process. And you know, they were asking about, you know, his evolving appearance. He looks totally different, man. Totally different from the pictures that we saw, you know, when he was into the altercation at the track meet. So now what he's got a mustache. He got facial hair on his chin. And he looks several years older than he did during that June trial. Carmelo Anthony, man, 35 years, man. He sentenced him to prison. And so he looks different. And the lawyer, you kind of let it slip. He said, you know, my defendant, he's going through puberty right now. Look at him. They still got him shackled at the wrist, bound at the feet, doing too much. You know, I mean, we see it on the movie sometimes, but they actually got him like that. You know how you be walking in, the metal be clanging like clang, clang, clang. You know what I'm talking about? He walked into the, you know, they walked him in to the defense table, and they got him looking like that, man. It's not pretty. And he looks thinner, lost a lot of weight, but he looks a bit more mature with the hair on his face. So they got a little good news. So, you know. And now they say while his physical appearance is changing as you speak, the lawyer is saying he's going through puberty. And they got a team of six lawyers presenting his case. And a lot of them are acting, working pro bono, trying to get him a new trial. So, there you go. Then they said now he shaved his hair clean, his head clean. And it kind of makes him now with that facial hair look a little older. He said he made the decision to shave his hair off. So now he they say he's thinking about cutting all the facial hair off and get to go back to that clean cut look so he can look baby face. So they're showing all this to the jurors in this trial that's going on, you know. So they say if they make him look baby face, clean him up a little bit, maybe the jurors will have some, you know, they'll gain some sympathy for him. But it's sad all the way around. Let's go to the phone line. I got this board ready now. Let's go here. WDI, good morning. Who's first on the radio? Thanks for waiting. Your turn. Yeah.
2: Hey, I'm so glad you made it in there safely this morning.
0: Thank you.
2: And good. And I mean that from the bottom of my heart, because I don't know what to say about our city. You know, but let me say good morning to your wife, Carla. What's going on? Prince Charles, hardest working man in Memphis, Tennessee. Steve and Angela Sidney. What's up, Lady D and Meredith? What's up? Let me say this right here. Hey, Colorado, what's going on with you? It's King Harry, I'm praying for you. I'm praying for little daddy and his family. He told me he lost his cousin. So sorry to hear about that little daddy this morning to him and his family. And those are to you guys. Because it's heavy. You know what I'm saying? Stan, let me say this right here. You know, I heard you talking about how hard it is, right? Mm-hmm. You know, what God say? He said, it ain't going to be water and it's going to be fire, right? So that goes to show you that he's sick of our world. He's sick of people doing so. We're doing too much. You know what I mean? Mm-hmm. It's too much killing, too much, you know, too. But, you know, thing about it, people just know it. We got to get ready. You know, brother, you say one in the late, you talking about God. You know, I've been talking, I believe in God. And see, like you said, if you don't walk with God, you know, you're the one going to be scared, because I ain't scared of staying here. Mm-hmm. If you know that you ain't doing what you're supposed to be doing, the right thing, whatever, you know, you're the one scared. I ain't scared. I know you're not scared of staying, because you got God all over you. Anytime you can go places and do things and be, and then I'm not saying the people with late, you ain't the only one guy. I know it's a lot of people, but you got to know that God is real. And and I pray for this man all the time, Clyde. What's up, Clyde? Because, you know, I don't understand me for the life of me when the people say, well, no, God, there ain't no God. But, you know, people like Clyde, I don't know, I'm just praying for him. I think he be playing a lot. I'm still hoping and praying that he playing what he be saying, stuff about that. Let me say this thing. The deputy jail is down there. Now, my thing is this right here. Now, you got one that's free and one that, you know what I'm saying? Tell me, saying, what, that he didn't touch him or something? Can you tell me that?
0: Which one? The one that went free? The one that went free?
2: Yeah, the one that got free. Yeah, well, the one that went free.
0: Well, looking at the video, he did touch him.
2: They
0: put a sucker around his face. Just the one that did it. And then the other one, there's the other folk doing. There's so many folk around him, but they slowed that thing down in court. Go ahead.
2: Yeah, listen to me. Now, bring your ears close to the radio. I mean, from the bottom of the heart. Money talk. Now, it depends on what kind of lawyers, nonsense. That makes a difference. You hear me? You say you can believe me if you want to. You got money. You can walk out there jail in Memphis, Tennessee. You hear me? But the thing about it, sad to know that, you know, if I'm doing something and you with me, you may not get as much time, right? You may not get as much time. I don't know why, you know, but you sitting up there looking at a film, seeing me doing the same doggone thing, right? Mm-hmm. And, you know, I ain't doing nothing. I just touched him. You know what I'm saying? But you didn't hit him that hard. You going down. Yeah, I mean, and it ain't right. You know what I'm saying? And I don't care what nobody's saying. It ain't right. You know, but I know, you know what I'm saying? Well, one right, one wrong. I don't know. But my heart is heavy for both sides of the family.
0: Yeah.
2: Because, you know, if he feel like, well, you know, if you look at the film, you don't see me doing this. You don't see me doing like he was doing. You know, just like those five officers that killed Tyrese Nicholson. You know what I mean? Mm-hmm. Now we gonna let them go, right? Well, we kind of decide. Well, you know, because why? Because they police officers. They supposed to protect and serving us. Now let me get off of that, because it's not making me upset when I start talking about murder. Just tearing me apart. Let me say, hats off, Stan, to interviewing Miss Willie Mae Bland. You know, Bobby Bland, you know what? I think about this lady all the time. I don't know her. I never met her in my life. What's up, lady D? And the thing about it, when you meet someone like this woman that has a husband that's an icon, you know what I mean? And I remember the time saying, I tell you this is God him true. That's when I first went down to, they said Bobby Bland was going to be there. I said, I got to see this guy. You know, I had just started calling WDIA. That's when I met Lady D. What's up, Lady D? And I said, I got to go see this guy, Bobby Bland. For some reason, I wanted to hear him in person. I wanted to see what he's like. I had never seen. Absolutely. Oh, my God. That man had tears in my eyes. That man was singing. People were hollering. And I know she proud of her husband. I want her to know that. I know she know her husband resting in peace, you know. And let me say this right here. I'm going to let you go when I start talking. I can't stop. Let me give a shout out to Ralph Manson. Y'all know Ralph Manson. Anybody, you know me, Ralph go way back. I know my children, dad, Roy Gladney. May he rest in peace. He used to sing, too, saying. And Ralph Manson used to sing. So anybody out there, y'all hear me? Y'all tell Lady P, tell Brad Benson, Lady P trying to get in touch with me. I hope he's okay. Stan, thanks for taking my call. I know what I started talking. I can't stop saying. I'll talk to you later. Bye.
0: All right, I'm going to let that be the opening monologue. You know, pretty much what she said. I'm going to take a break. But I want to say this, man. Our thoughts and prayers with the family of Gershon Freeman, man. You know, it's sad you have to lose your life to what transpired there in the jail. And prosecutors did what they had to do. Defense, you know, did what they have to do. But what really got me, man, it was kind of obvious that Gershon Freeman was experiencing some kind of mental health issue. And they, the specialists call it psychotic episodes inside that Shelby County jail. And so when they got the call to go find out what's going on with him, I guess, a physical confrontation broke out between Freeman and the corrections deputies on the fourth floor, to my understanding, on the fourth floor to jail. Then things escalated, then it moved up to the fifth floor. Then they kept banging. So 9 jail deputies were involved just trying to subdue Freeman. Did he take all that? 9? Then he had no clothes on today. So Ben Crump got involved, and some other co-counsel got involved. And yesterday, some of y'all, you saw the breaking news when they entered the verdict. split verdict. The medical examiner reportedly ruled the death as a homicide. But they say here it is, though. They say, Ben Crump say the work ain't finished. We ain't through. We gonna press on behalf of the Freeman family. I'm gonna take a break. Heart and Soul of Memphis, AM 1070, WDI.
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1: All right, let's go right back to the phone line. I'm ready to get fired up with this thing. Conversation right back at you. Good morning. You on the radio? Who's there? Who's there? Knock, knock, knock.
2: Hello?
1: Yeah, hola. Hola, boy. This is amigo.
2: Is it me?
1: It's you. It is I. It is you, Dole. All that stuff.
2: Yeah, okay, right. They don't know about that. Stan.
1: Okay.
2: Serving them well, more Duracell.
1: Yeah. Jackson, the accident. Y'all get cut to it. Go ahead.
2: Right. Okay. Before I get to the Tuskegee University Institute, whatever you want to call it, before I get to that.
1: No, ain't no whatever you want. It's Mother Tuskegee.
2: Okay. Let me say this.
1: Uh-huh.
2: You know, one of my boys, I have several boys, men. One of them is engaged to a white lady. I mean, she is lily white. Mm. So, but she's cool. She's in the church. She's perfect. She's a perfect woman. But why is it in 2026, I still have to have the talk with him? You know, the talk.
1: Mm-hmm. Mm-hmm.
2: Because he's actually an airline pilot. But I told him when he's not in his uniform, some people still look at him as, you know.
1: Yeah.
2: But why do you think that is? Maybe someone could answer that question for me.
1: So that we're on the same page. What talk did you have with him, Jackson? Who to marry? Who you should, you know?
2: No. When he's seen just by himself, he's well respected, but to some people, when he's with his girlfriend,
1: right? Yeah.
2: Some white people still look at him as, you know, cooter.
1: Okay. Or the N word. Okay, I'm just gonna shame.
2: Right. Well, I didn't want to say the N word, but you know the N word.
1: Yeah.
2: But I'm just wondering why in 2026 I still have that talk with him to be careful.
1: Yeah, you got to be careful. I got to move on, man. I hear you, Jackson. WDI, good morning. You're on the radio. Go ahead. Yeah, kind of a rapid fire.
3: Yeah, I'm on the radio talking to Stan Bell.
1: Yeah. Dreams do come true. What's up, Jewel?
3: Yeah, it does. Because you're a special guy. That's why. And you know the reason why I call you?
1: Mm-hmm.
3: When you play Bobby Boublain, you run back memories. That's a song my daddy used to play when I worked at the Western Hotel. Me and my coworker went around the corner where they sold CDs at, and I bought Bobby Boublain.
1: Wow.
3: Ain't No Love in Harlem City.
1: Yeah, that's a good one right there.
3: Yes, it is.
1: Yeah.
3: It brings back memories, and you know, you about the best DJ they could have ever had. Mm. And what Jackson said, you number three. Now, you should have been number one in my book.
1: Mm. Sound like a Gladys Knight record. Thank you, Prince Jewel. Thank you. WDI, good morning. NBC, you're on the radio. Hello.
4: Hey, good thing for Thursday morning to you, Stan.
1: NBC, right back at you. Thank you.
4: Stan, you know that verdict yesterday, it was really kind of confusing. I was wondering, was it what was seen on the video or was it the difference in representation?
1: The latter.
4: I
1: choose the latter. And that's what latter with a T, T-T-E-R. Because it does matter. It matters who represents you and who you lawyered up with. It does.
4: Yeah, I know.
1: Ooh, Stephen Jones, I know he's still thanking God this morning.
4: Yeah, and you know the guy that, the one that found not guilty?
1: Yeah, but
4: Did you notice his demeanor? When they would show on TV, did you notice him?
1: He was laid back in that chair, kind of laid back. Looked like he was praying. He wasn't no joyfulness,
4: No.
1: The one that,
4: if you were looking at the TV screen, he's the one that was always on your far left. If you're looking at the TV screen.
1: Yeah.
4: He's the bigger of the two.
1: Okay.
4: He looked so mean. That man looked like he would be brutal. But he's the one that got off, right?
1: Yeah. Now, both of them were suited, but the other one was, I think, Parham. He was suited and booted.
4: Both of them were.
1: Yeah, both of them kind of big and, you know, They look similar. They look like, man, they could be related. But
4: I don't know. But this one, I think is the one that got off. That guy, he looked like he mean as a barnyard dog.
1: Well, he was on
4: but
1: the video.
4: But anyway, I'm going to say one other thing.
1: Uh-huh.
4: Matter. You talking about a state takeover of schools.
1: Uh-huh.
4: There needs to be a state or a federal takeover of Matter. Because they have been so dysfunctional for so long, and for the interim director to be making $75K a month,
1: true,
4: when some people can't get to a $7.50 an hour job, that's out of order.
1: Yeah.
4: Somebody needs to take over Matter.
1: Mm.
4: That's my comment for today.
1: I appreciate you making that comment. Yeah, that's a lot of cheese right there, as Bell would say. That's a lot of cheese, $75,000 a month. What they do to that? They don't do it in radio. don't do that. And you still need to fix some stuff? Okay. Delicately back to the phone line. WDIA. Good morning. You're on the radio. 934. Go ahead. Yes.
5: Yes, how you doing? This is Jerry.
1: Jerry, go right ahead. You're on the air. Live.
5: Yeah. Let me tell you about that jail situation. I worked at the penal farm 26 years. And because a guy is big doesn't mean that he's brutal, like she was just saying. Mm-hmm. That's wrong.
1: Mm-hmm.
5: The short guy or small guy could be, I'm 5'5", 135 pounds. I worked in that jail 26 years.
1: Mm-hmm.
5: I remember that guy. That guy had a problem anyway.
1: Mm-hmm.
5: If you know that they talking about this and that, when they brought that man his food, he came out fighting. So he already had it in his head that he was going to fight those guys.
1: Mm-hmm.
5: Look at the beginning. They was taking him his food to eat.
1: Yes.
5: They gave it to the next cell. Then they went to his cell. Time they opened up his door, he come out fighting.
1: Mm.
5: And the reason they tried to get them charged, they picked the bigger of the group, the two biggest guys in the group. Now, there was some small guys and some ladies in there. They didn't pick them. They didn't pick the two bigger ones. And they trying to make it like it's a big scene. But that guy was just as big as them.
1: Mm.
5: That boy was 6'4" and about 270 pounds.
1: Yeah, they both.
5: And he stayed in trouble. If you look up his record, it's no problem about them killing him. I mean, I understand that he passed away. But he had a bad record. Stayed in jail. Everybody knew him. Always wanted to fight. But those guys did what they were supposed to. They tried to stop the situation. He ran upstairs, downstairs, trying to get out the front door. They had to do what they did to stop him.
1: Subdue him.
5: As simple as that. They didn't know he had a heart condition. You know, nobody know that but the medical department. And when they pepper sprayed him, it didn't affect him because he was mental. When you mental, pepper spray don't phase you. You just, because you look at it, everybody was orange. Some of the officers turned around coughing, choking, gagging, because they were getting it.
1: Yeah.
5: But it didn't affect him. He kept wanting to fight. So they chose the bigger of the two of the group, the two biggest of the group, to try to charge him with murder. And I think that was wrong.
1: Mm.
5: And that's, I mean, you work in a prison, it take a different type of person to work in a prison.
1: No doubt.
5: You got to be, but like I always said, I was smaller. I didn't put you in here, but you're going to stay in here until I get off work. I didn't lock you up. You ain't say nothing to the judge. When the judge asks you, you know, hey, you got anything to say? Because before they locked you up, they always say, you got anything to say? You right. Tell them no.
1: Right.
5: You come to prison, you want to fight everybody. Hmm. But no, them guys didn't deserve that charge. They really didn't.
1: Hmm.
5: I mean, they didn't know he had a heart condition because that pepper spray is the only weapon you got in the prison. If you ain't ever been behind them bars, don't talk about how they did this, did that. Because they're going to take some big guys to work back there because you're dealing with a lot of big guys. And big mental guys. I mean, when you mental, you don't feel no pain. You strong as an ox, and you don't feel nothing.
1: Mm.
5: Just look at it. Look at the whole video. That guy was all up and down them stairs. Even though he didn't have no clothes on, he was all up and down those stairs.
1: Running for a life. All right, thank you so much. I appreciate you. All right. Yeah, they're trying to subdue him, man. So, you know, and that adrenaline is flowing. By the time they catch up with you, Doc, it's something serious. All right, speaking about this young man who makes $75K a month. With Matter, the interim CEO. I'm calling names this morning. Roderick Holmes. What's up, Rod? You good? I knew you got to be good making that kind of cheddar. They are asking, I said we're going to say they, I'd be specific. The Memphis Bus Riders Union and Citizens for Better Service, they want him to step on down. And they're saying he's just not doing a good job, man. And they're pleading with Mayor Paul Young and the Memphis City Council. They want them to let him go and then reinstate the matter board. Because they say Roderick Holmes, you know, y'all say it was short term anyway. That's what interim mean, don't it? It's not going to be permanent. But then again, lately we've been seeing interim change to permanent. Long term rather than short term. So they're saying that, would you please, Mayor Paul Young, ask for this guy to, or either just, you don't have to ask him because you work at the will and pleasure, talk stand. You work at the will and pleasure of the mayor. Mayor Young, just go and say, hey, Rod, that's a wrap, man. Too much pushback, man. We enjoyed your services and thank you for your service, but you, okay, resign. So they're also asking for the Memphis City Council to reinstate the Memphis Area Transit Authority Board. And things have changed. I'm going to have to get Johnny Mosley back up here and stay in Special People Spotlight to give us some, shine some light on all of this situation. I can tell you that the city confirmed that Mayor Young planned to reappoint the matter board by September. So that may be a good thing, and hopefully he'll keep good on his promise. And this union, this bus riders union, they're asking for a transit leader that has higher standards.

0: always ready to serve you well. It's the Stan Bell Morning Show on the heart and soul
1: all
0: of
1: together.
0: Memphis. 1070 WDIA.
1: All right, welcome back, everybody. Let's go right to the phone lines. Let's get another caller on the air. WDIA, good morning. You're live on the radio. Good morning. What's up?
2: Hey, Stan. How you doing?
1: Pretty good. CME. Yeah. Cotton Man Esquire.
2: Yes, sir.
1: What's your take?
2: Try my best to keep my composure behind that last call you just had before you went to break.
1: Yeah.
2: Based on my source that I know from inside the jail, first of all, the guy that you spoke to, he spoke about them getting ready to feed him.
1: Mm-hmm.
2: From what I understand, they done the wrong thing by even opening the door. They could have gave him the food through a slot in the gate. And when you think about it, the guy was butt naked before they opened the door. So why would you open the door?

0: And then that guy kept talking about he was a mental. Yes. Of course. He had a mental episode going on.
1: I don't know if you can slide that food through the bars like that, unless you're going underneath.
0: It's too narrow.
1: You got to open up the doors and feed them, don't you?
0: No, sir.
1: You sure?
0: She's been working in there over 30 years. Been working there over 30 years.
1: I thought you could. So you got to open up the jail, though. Through the bars or underneath, on the ground? Where?
0: It's a slot made inside the gate. Then you can slide it through. And she said they should not open that door to begin with. You know, and I think that the Parham guy, I think that he ended up being found guilty because they were emphasizing the fact that they didn't follow proper protocol during the trial in terms when he was down on the floor. They mentioned that one thing they should have done after spraying him and whatnot was to turn him on his side. And instead, Parham, along with Jones, continued to knee down on his back, which restricted the flow of his airway, his air, along with the heart condition that he had. So their restriction of airflow contributed to the death, you know. But you know, that guy there you just had call you before.
1: Yeah.
0: You know. Yeah, I just, you know, because I don't want to violate the show. But according to what I understand, they violated what they should have done from the beginning by opening the door when they didn't have to.
1: Yeah. All right.
0: Yeah.
1: Okay.
0: All right, Stan.
1: All right, check. Yeah. So here's how I think about this, y'all. Now, I'm going to say this, and some of y'all might get mad at me. But in a way, I think the officer was just doing their job. I'm serious. You don't see, it's hard for us to be the quarterback, and you know, we ain't never walked the halls or the floors in the jail. We can always say this, that shouldn't done this, that do. But until you walk them doggone floors in the jail, like those officers, you don't really know. But here's my thing on this. Now I ain't got no problem with them throwing a punch, you know, a haymaker or something, and get dude subdued. But that stomping part, I ain't with. Even if they threw a punch, if the officers throw a punch, I think they well within their rights. Because you don't know, man. Guy coming out raving, running at you. You know, I know y'all think, you know, well, he was mental, but no, you got to think quick if you're an officer. The only thing I disagree with is that kicking and that stomping. And that'll get you every time. That's why things went the way they went. So, if you notice in the video, those of you who did watch it, he was one of the officers that was down on the floor trying to keep him on the floor, the one that they acquitted. Now, it's okay to throw a punch. Sometimes you got to do what you got to do. But it's that. It's that. I think that'll get you every time. Let me go delicately back to the phone line. Let's go here. WDIA, good morning. Thanks for waiting. You're on the radio. Yeah.
2: A new player.
1: Come on.
2: World.
1: Look, Dave.
2: My God. Yeah, man. Look, I lost my first cousin. She's damn near like a sister to me.
1: Mm-hmm.
2: And she was younger than saying, she's pretty good. And it hurt me so bad yesterday. I cried to myself because I don't like seeing people walk around. I'm crying about my cousin.
1: Mm-hmm.
2: And she was close to our family. That was my first cousin. And her name, Lisa.
1: Mm-hmm.
2: Lisa Richardson. It's just sad. But, I mean, we all got to go. I know that's sad, too. But I ain't ready to go till I get 100. And I'll be in my state of mind. Stan, I'm going to touch that situation with y'all just talking about. Lisa, you all the way up in heaven with Mama Ed and everybody else in the family. I'm going to leave that alone. Stan,
1: mm-hmm.
2: I'm going to touch that situation. First of all, jail ain't nothing nice to be played with. Desiree looked at it. I ain't never been to jail. I ain't never did nothing wrong. I don't drink. I don't do drugs. I don't do nothing. But I got a natural high. for these goons when they try to size me up and go over there. I take care of the business. And but that guy did what he did. That was off the chain. They need to just really, like you said, I think you said they got to investigate that, because simple fact of nobody deserves to be, I don't care if you're in a jail or what, don't nobody deserves to be kicked in the stomach or whatever. And then you want to violate the law. And see, it need to be a change down there, first of all. They need to change, get rid of them goons that down there clowning with them folks in the jail house. And people ain't going, saying about that. They go do what they gonna do. They said jail is on the play where I think Baba OJ used to say that. Play, they go in there because they think it's PG-3. That's when I said that everybody just like me. A lot of people like me. They don't get in trouble. They don't violate nobody. And I'm a peaceful kind of guy. That's why I'm saying 66 is a mobile. And the bottom line, that shit has never happened. They need to buy them folks, sue them. Because some fact, they ain't make no sense. I saw the video. I just don't like talking about stuff like this. That's it. I want to give a shout-out. I'm going to let you go. I want to give a shout-out to my twins, fans, that love some little dad. I love y'all back. Y'all know it. And all the players and all the ball. I'm getting a player in the jailhouse a shout-out this morning. Because simple fact, I know they listen. They know about Little Dad. Y'all going to be in my black house, Camden. Let's stay praying up and keep the faith. Y'all going to be all right in the junior house. Don't let them go to mess with y'all on them levels. I understand that, Stan. And that's it, Stan. You be safe.
1: All right.
2: Be cool.
1: Yeah.
2: Stop hating on your boy, Little Dad, so I push you to Little Dad. You go have a good
1: all right,
2: day.
1: All right, man. Stay prayed up, Little Daddy. Again, I stand firm on what I said about the officers. I think they did their job. And I think those are in that system. You know, you come to work every day. You want to come home like everybody else. The only thing that got, I think, Brother Parham that charge, because with that kicking and stomping, man, you crossed the line. Now, put yourself in the jailer's shoes. If that were you. Somebody came out charging at you. You got a quick decision to make. You can't be thinking about, I'm going to get sued, because you can lose your life, yourself. Now, everybody is entitled to their opinion. I know that when you call up here. But until you walk them floors in that jail like those officers, you just don't know. All right, I'm going to get a break. Lady Clyde. Hey, Rob, y'all hang on. I'm coming to you. Heart and Soul of Memphis. 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
3: WDIA, I'm R&B historian Tyrone Dubois with a moment in music history. We're now at number 3 of the top 5 number 1 singles of the year that crossed over from the R&B to the pop charts, and a jazz-style improvisation vocalist named Bobby McFerrin placed his only R&B charted single called Don't Worry Be Happy into the top 10, reaching number 11. The pop charts, however, had other plans, and after 13 weeks in the top 40 and 6 in the top 10, Bobby McFerrin's single reached the number 1 song in America for the week ending September 24th, 1988, moving the song Sweet Child of Mine by Guns N' Roses out of the number 1 position. It was ranked as the 12th biggest song of the year. Want to hear a fun fact about your favorite artist? 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I'm America's premier R&B historian, Tyrone Dubois, for the Heart and Soul of Memphis 1070 WDIA.
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0: sorry. I was just letting you know that we are the heartbeat of Memphis music. 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
1: Okay, we're back, everybody. Thank you so much for being here. Look, about a minute past the hour. Man, we're cooking this day. Today, man. Y'all talking this morning. And me too. But see, here's the deal. With this jailer, deputy jailer thing and all whatever was going on, and, you know, on that, what, fourth floor, and then went up to the fifth floor, they still, how do you say, Well, anyway, man, I'm going to say this, man. If you're inside, you working, man, you're an officer, you're a jailer. Well, look where you are. You're going to have to get physical. I'm just saying it, man. I'm sorry. Who foot I step on, man? But if that's your occupation, man, and something pop off, you're going to have to get physical. You ain't time out for officer friendly. And I'm sorry, if, you know, if I'm being insensitive this morning. But you got to look at both sides, man. If you sign up for that gig, ain't no officer friendly, man. That ain't the Holiday Inn. Somebody come charging at you, rage, man, whatever. You don't know, butt nigga, whatever it is. And they coming at you. What you going to do? Well, come on over. Let's go. I just brought you your food. But see, look. You just got, sometimes you ain't got time to think, man. I don't know about sliding up under, I don't know why they didn't slide up under that common man, the food in there with them. They opened the thing. But I will say this. If I'm a deputy jailer, I'm going into your room, and I go up there and get to your cell, you butt naked. Well, we got a problem right there. I might just have to slide it up on it. I might have to slide. I won't see that. Now, I don't know what the condition is. You know, I'm being serious now. Mr. Gershon Freeman, rest his soul, and my thoughts are with the family for real. You know your son. And you know him. You know him better than anybody else other than the good Lord. By the way, what was he in there for anyway? Anybody know? Did they pull out the rap sheet, so to speak, in the courtroom? What was he in there for anyway? And do you think that he truly had some mental issues going on? Or do you think he was on drugs and did not have a mental problem? Let me go to the phone. What y'all think? Let me go here. Let me set this thing back up. WDI, good morning. Thanks for waiting. You're on the radio. Who goes there? Yeah, your take. Go right ahead.
2: I don't mind waiting. In my city, Memphis, Sam, and Shelby County, this, all the surrounding areas, whatever city you in, let me love all the first responders, and I do mean all. Good morning, Mayor Young. Good morning, Mayor Harris. And good morning, Mayor Michael McClain. Love you and your guys' style over here. Standing.
1: Yeah.
2: You know me. You know me when it comes to that. Number one, hats off to that guy that said he didn't put you in jail, but you gonna stay here till I get off of work. You know, we ought to be shame ourselves. Jail ain't no luxury. If you want luxury, don't go to jail. And he said it. You know, people hear what they want to hear. He said, now, he not giving them an excuse ticket. He hate the guy. Lost his life. But again, if you ain't been in jail, and he right, I know some person in jail right now. And saying, mm-hmm. When you know that you have family members that mental, why in the world is he in jail? If you got a mental problem, it's real. Put the person in a mental institution. How see jail, they right. You'd be surprised at what them guys do in jail. Come on. We get the whining and crying, but your family member, you knew what was going on. Mm-hmm. You're the reason. Mm-hmm. Your family member go to jail. Just like the ones I know, a couple of them saying it. I used to babysit him, and I brought to their attention the stuff he was doing. It wasn't normal. It wasn't normal. Guess what? Oh, she don't like him. Oh, she make him different. No, I love him, but I'm trying to get y'all to understand. He needs some help. Now he's wrong, and he's in the system because his family, I told them all, some of them gone to Celestial City. I see y'all, the stuff he do, it's not normal. Nobody wanted to listen to Lady D. Some of them listening now. But again, the police in my city make a sign and ship accountability. If I call them out to my house, they ain't coming out to my house to say, okay, what you got going on, Lady D? Where you at? And then they come out the house with a gun or a knife. Then they have to take them out. And you made it. Well, what did you call him for? He didn't have to shoot it. He didn't have to kill it. They want to go home. They don't come to your house wanting to kill your family member. So with this being said, everybody, please. You know it's mental people. But y'all set up calling, being calm. No. Look in the mirror. You the reason he did. You know what's saying? You know me. I keep it real. I keep it 100. If you were in jail, you put yourself there. And look, I was right. The judge asked you before he tell him to take you back there. You got anything to say? Now, speak now or forever hold your peace. And teach your children. All of us got children, like I tell you, man, it's got to be a no fault of your own. Don't call me, tell me, well, see, this happened, it did happen. Get you a lawyer. And Lady P. Wright, if you got some money, these lawyers that you see, if they walk, your customer, your cousin walk out of there, they done paid for it. If you want to stay free when you get in trouble, I'm not promoting, do it. But you got to get a heavy hitter, and you can walk too. Ask my boy, but ask me what did I give him. I ain't give you nothing, because I told you to stay off of Winchester. Now, on that note, stand B.
3: Yeah.
2: Guess what?
3: I want you to have a good one.
2: Have a good one.
3: Yeah, I think I got to run. WDI, good morning. You're on the radio. Melvina, hey.
4: Yes, hey. You know what? I really agree with what you say about if you have not walked in a jailer's shoes, you don't know what you would have done. I'm really proud of what you said. Yes. And the other thing is that I'm still trying to figure out how he got off the floor what he was in. But how he got out of his cell was they had to open the door because he had thrown something. He had a camera in his cell. So they... You know, with them watching him in the control center, so they open the door to go in and take that whatever he threw off the whatever he threw up on the camera off.
3: Yeah.
4: And it is a slot up at the top. It's some bars, and then it's a slot where you can slide the food because the cell door reaches all the way to the floor. Mm.
3: Yeah.
4: It makes sense.
3: Yeah, yeah. You can't what the jail floor? It ain't no opening for that to slide the food under.
4: Yeah, it's right.
3: It's right at the bottom.
4: Right? No, it's not at the bottom. It's right at your chest. It's right. It's some bars, uh-huh. And then it's a slot you can put the food on. It's right at the neck.
3: Okay.
4: Yeah.
3: Okay.
4: Yeah. Okay. Yeah. But until you don't walk in a jailer's shoes, you sure don't know what's going on in a jail.
3: I agree.
4: Dangerous.
3: I agree. Thank you so much, Melvina. Yeah. I had my intern look up what Gershon Freeman's charge was, why he was in there in the first place, locked up. Hold on. Where is it? Where is it? Let's see if I can read. Gershon Freeman was locked up for kidnapping and aggravated assault charges. Okay, thank you. All right, yeah. Okay, there it is.
5: Did you put domestic on that too? Really?
3: Okay. Okay. Gershon Freeman, rest in peace, my man. I know it's been since 2022. Thoughts to the family. Let me say this. For the jailers, we got a lot listening to me right now, I know, and a lot work in the system, man. They work in the penal system. Law enforcement, man. You don't know what you're going to do. in a split second. I'm serious. I wonder, do they let the jailers know before they take on this job that we do have some mental situations going on with several of the inmates? Do they get that kind of training? I'm sure they do. Hold on, let me call Buckner for a minute. Hold on. Y'all hold on for a minute. Hold on, let me call Anthony Buckner. Hold on. Because I need to know, man, because it's kind of perplexing to me. Hold on, I'm not going to do it. I'm not going to do it. It's too late in the show. I'll do it earlier next time. This WDI listener writes, good morning, Stan. I agree with your assessment of the jailer's incident. It is easy to be a Monday morning quarterback, but if you're dealing with a 6'4 individual who is kicking, screaming, and fighting, what would the average person do? Those jailers were probably caught up in the morning with adrenaline flowing. Or caught up, he probably mean caught up in a minute. I caught up in the, whatever, caught up in the rapture, whatever. Those jailers were probably caught up in the morning with adrenaline flowing from both sides. I wonder, with so many inmates are deputy jailers, are they made aware? Are the deputy jailers made aware of their mental and physical state? Signed, EC. Yeah. Decisions, man. Decisions. Somebody come at you, charging you. What you going to do, man? This WDI listener, right? Standing man. Sympathy to the family, but he was in jail for jumping on his ex-girlfriend, throwing her in the back of a truck, knocking her teeth out, trying to shoot her. Dallas Cowboy fans. I'm just a disc jockey, a DJ, colloquially speaking. I spin records. I entertain. But I do give information. And I try to convey it to the best of my ability. And I listen to what you have to say, man. So if you can't stand the heat, get out the kitchen. And I'm just trying to be an informative voice for just being right, man. And in this situation, if you were a deputy jailer, man, how would you respond? That's basically what I'm saying. Somebody coming at you, screaming and kicking. Somebody wrote, they keep us hungry, and when we have to get some food, your brother has to be your enemy. That sounds like a line out of Bob Marley, whoever wrote that. Before I go to my last break, I want to say condolences to Lil Dad and his family. I mean that. You know, we joke, we play, we ingest a lot, you know, in on this radio. And we, you know, but we respect one another, Lil Daddy and I. And you got to understand, everywhere I go, just about everywhere I go bank, barbershop, wherever in the streets, paying like gas and water. You know, I pay my bill in person sometimes. I ain't scared. I do it. My wife be asking me, why don't you just do it online? I know, I want to be amongst my people. And they talk. They say, man, Stan, you got a lot of patience. But at the end of the day, you have to do this job. The first duty of love is to listen. Talk to Dan. And in this seat, man, it ain't your show. Well, it's your show to some degree. But you gotta listen to other folk. Then sometimes you learn something. I said it before, the person who thinks they know everything has a lot to learn. So I'm in the seat, man. And so Lil Dad and I, we go back and forth, we play around, and then sometimes he might want to push me in a sinkhole. I'm okay with that. But when it comes down to reality, and when you lose a family member, the one that you love, and I know I get on sometime about, you know, you say, I want to send this up to my mama, that's all I had, and she and him, and Kyler, mom and him, his daddy. I get all that. My mama up there too, shoot, my daddy too. But when loss of life, loss of life is the priority. So condolences to Lil Daddy and his family, man. You know, when he goes on that, I guess you could say rage or what, you know, you get on that rant, you know, about, you know, that's all I had, my mama. And in the back of my mind, I'm saying, oh, ye of little faith. Because, you know, you can't keep harping on that thing. All of us have lost a loved one, going to lose a loved one. We leaving here ourselves. Mama gone, daddy gone, in a lot of cases, grandmama gone, big mama them gone. What you got to rely on, man? But but I still have respect for the loss of life. I told you before, I'm not taking the last break. Faith is an acronym. That's all you got, man. You can you got to have faith and you have to have hope. That, it's the two things you got to have when you lose somebody. So I'm going to share this with Lil Daddy and the listening audience. Faith is an acronym, forwarding all issues toward heaven. You can't keep hopping on that thing. And then you have to have hope. If you ain't got hope, you ain't got nothing. My hope is built on having only positive expectations. That's the acronym. Last break. I'll be right back. Heart and Soul of Memphis. 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
3: Guaranteed human, and we mean that, GMGH. Like that dorm I stayed in when I was in school in college, up in Martin, GH. Guaranteed human, and what that simply means, everybody, before I get out of here, is that what you hear is not a test. We're talking to the beat. And me, the crew, and my friends are going to try to make you feel something like that. Yeah, I'm in here live. This ain't no pre-recording. This ain't no voice tracking. This is not play the records the way I got them in that order. You flip it over and start all over, begin to stack. See, that's why WDIA is so unique. This is live radio. I come up in this thing every morning at 5:30. And when I get on, we on. No other radio station can gloat about that. And not many are taking your calls. I'm just saying. And not many are taking your requests. I play what you say to some degree. If it's a seaside, I can't do it. All right. Thank you, everybody. We've been talking this morning about several things. More to come tomorrow. But I'm really excited about tomorrow's guest, Stan Special People Spotlight, Mrs. Willie Mae Bland, the widow of the great Bobby Blue Blaine. We'll be on the show tonight to rock. All right. This WDI listener writes, a common man was right about being on the floors as a deputy jailer in law enforcement. You know, at chow time, everyone is on lockdown. If you're not at that door, they slide it on the floor to you. Antonio Green, talking about the jail. This WDI listener says, Stan, you ought to do a podcast. Okay. All right. But let me say this. Whatever he was in jail for, I know it might not have a whole, the price of tea, you know, it might not have anything to do with it. I did want to know his background. I mean, I'm like that caller. I just want to know. It might not have nothing to do with it. Now, if I was the deputy jailer in that situation, I probably wouldn't open that thing up. I probably would open that gate. I'd slide that thing too. And maybe none of that would have happened. The deputy jailers, whomever, even nine of them, I guess, and whoever came up there first, they chose to open that gate. Maybe they didn't have to. They could have slid the food to them through the slot. And I know I did get a picture of it. There is a slot about middle ways up on the door. Maybe they simply could have handed the food to him through the slot. They could have pushed the food through to him, or they could have pulled and opened up that doggone door, and they chose the latter. Thank you, WDI listeners. Can we do it again tomorrow morning at 6? Another Stan Bell Morning Show.

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in on this Thursday, August 20th, 2026. 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And if this day, this here day, Thursday, August 20th, 2026, is your birthday, like my girl, my daughter, Ashley Robinson. What's up, Ashley? Happy birthday, Ashley. 41? What? What? Oh, my Lord. Happy birthday, Ashley. Yes, she is a remarkable young lady. Had her intern at WDIA, her first real job in WDIA, part-time producer. Yeah, for me. Happy birthday, Ashley. My AKA daughter, I will say. This is from your mom, Emma, your sister, Sharonda, your little alpha brother, my PYT, Ronnie Robinson Jr., Emma Milner Robinson, let me say her mama, Miss AKA. Your son, Parker, your nieces, your nephews. We all love you, Ashley. I'm so proud of you. I don't know what to do. Happy birthday, Ashley. Ashley Robinson, the daughter of the great Ronnie Robinson. Yeah. Yeah. And all of you all out there who may be celebrating a birthday on this day, go out and celebrate your life. You better. When we come back, we'll talk with Dr. Warren Harper and me, Bev Johnson, on The Bev Johnson Show on WDIA.

0: Welcome back to WDIA, The Bev Johnson Show. It is indeed a pleasure have you with us once again on this Thursday, August 20th, 2026. Enjoy this fabulous day today. Well, back in the saddle, he is here, our brother, our behavioral political health consultant, Dr. Warren Harper. Good morning to you, Dr. Harper. How are you today?
1: Good morning to you, Bev, as well, and good morning to the listening audience. I'm doing fine.
0: You looking well, brother.
1: Well, thank you.
0: Well, you looking well.
1: Usually people don't tell you those kind of things, particularly if you're male.
0: Yeah, you know? But no, you're looking well. You're looking very well. Like, what's going on with Ward, Dr. Harper?
1: Feeling good, doing right.
0: Hey.
1: Staying soulful.
0: That's right.
1: With the Lord.
0: That's right, Dr. Harper. And that's how we still keep on living.
1: That's true.
0: That's right. Well, Dr. Harper, we got some good topics today. Our first one, the difference between democratic socialism, social democracy, and Trump's lies about both political groups. And then we all know about the Black Panther Party, but have you heard of the White Panther Party? No. Okay. Well, let's get to it, Dr. Harper. The difference between the democratic socialism, social democracy, and Trump's lies about both political groups.
1: Okay. President Trump recently stated, quote, "Democratic socialists are godless communists who are more dangerous to the United States than previous world wars and the September 11th terrorist attacks. They use the word social democrat because it sounds nice, but it's really communism you're talking about. And it's the biggest threat to the nation there is, maybe since our founding. It's easy for them to get followers because they make promises they know they can't keep," unquote. Now, because the low IQ president has shown clear ignorance as usual of what democratic socialists are, what they believe, and what their agenda actually includes, then it's time to educate this listening audience to correct the record and explain this political system more plainly. First, let me list a few politicians who are democratic socialists, beginning with Alexandria Ocasio-Cortez, U.S. Representative for New York's 14th Congressional District, Rashid Tlaib, U.S. Representative for Michigan's 12th Congressional District, Zohan Mondami, Mayor of New York City, Danny Davis, 7th District, Illinois, and Bernie Sanders, who identifies as a democratic socialist. These are some of the more well-known democratic socialists, and as of 2025, there were over 250 democratic socialist American members in office, with 90% elected after 2019. So first, what is democratic socialism? It is a movement and a membership organization where ordinary people have a real voice in our workplaces, neighborhoods, and society. It is the belief that the entire economic system in America needs to be changed. Why? To give ordinary people real power and shift control away from wealthy elites, big money, and major corporations. Democratic socialists believe that the economy should work for everyone, not just the richest few. It seeks to have public ownership of key industries like healthcare, energy, and housing. And it involves an of the people, by the people, and for the people economic democratic political system with a socialist economy, which aims to shift power from corporations and oligarchs, which are the big billionaires, to workers, and replace capitalism with public or cooperative control over major economic resources. Democratic socialism believes in strong social welfare programs. It believes in strengthening labor unions. It believes in ethnic and gender equality and a non-interventionist foreign policy, including pro-Palestinian positions. If you are a democratic socialist, then you believe that both the economy and society should be run democratically to meet public needs rather than the needs of a few profit makers. Democratic socialists want to use democratic elections to create more economic equality, shift power away from large corporations, and expand public programs like free health care and education. It's easy to understand terms. Democratic socialism is a belief in the way of conducting democracy in which a society where the economy and government are run by the people to help everyone equally. It mixes a democratic government, for instance, where some of the basic ideas are free elections, where people vote into office leaders who make change through political action, not by force, not by cult followership, not by paid off politicians, or by the government run by Trump. In democratic socialism, You would have shared power where ordinary workers and citizens have a say in how resources and workplaces are run. See, if that had been the case, Bev, we wouldn't have had that AI center because the public would have voted that away long time ago.
0: Right.
1: Okay. Democratic socialists believe in public goods and essential services such as health care for all, education, child care, and public housing should be free and managed for the public good, as well as funded by higher taxes on the rich. And I want to emphasize that. It's funded by higher taxes on the rich. Democratic socialists believes in building a multiracial working class united in solidarity instead of divided by fear like Trump has done. Democratic socialists believe in cutting the military budget or ending foreign military interventions, replacing military deterrence and intervention with international diplomacy, economic cooperation, and global aid when it's needed. The point is this. Good examples of democratic socialism include, now listen to this, because if you claim, something's wrong with these democratic socialists, good examples of democratic socialism include your Social Security check, Medicare and Medicaid, SNAP and food stamps, public housing and Section 8, women, infants, and children, the WIC program, Amtrak trains, the Affordable Care Act or Obamacare, public education and Head Start, public libraries, the elimination of medical debt and student loans are all examples of democratic socialism here in America already. So where in hell is the communism that this ignorant, neurologically unwell, and low IQ president keeps shoving down the throats of all Americans? But as usual, every time he breathes, he lies. And he is the devil incarnate. Let's further outline what democratic socialism is. And I know this may be a little redundant, but I want to put it into the mind computer of all of us so that we know what we know. Point one, a democratic socialist is someone who believes that society's economy should be run democratically to meet human needs, not just to make profit for a few people while still having a democratic political system with free elections and civil rights. So key industries like healthcare, education, and utilities should be publicly owned or managed to benefit everyone. Point two, citizens must keep full political freedoms, including the right to vote, freedom of speech, and more than one political party. Point three, social equality, which means that wealth and power should be shared more fairly to eliminate poverty and ensure equal opportunities. So the main goals of democratic socialism are to replace the capitalistic, profit-driven economic system with a society where the economy and public life are run democratically by ordinary people. They seek to put human needs and social welfare above corporate profit while maintaining a democratic political system. Democratic socialists believe that capitalism is a system designed by the rich class to exploit the rest of us for their own profit. Democratic socialism has a long-term goal of replacing capitalistic private property with common democratic forms of ownership, and workers and citizens control economic decisions through self-management in the workplace rather than profit-driven corporate owners. Democratic socialism means political change must happen through democratic processes like elections, labor unions, and public policies, not violent revolution or by Trump's executive orders. Democratic socialism wants to own those institutions that run our lives, such as energy production and transportation. Democratic socialism places social needs over profit so that human needs guides the production and distribution of goods. And what do democratic socialists really want? They want universal health care with a single-payer program like Medicare for all, so that medical care becomes a public right. Democratic socialists want expanding the social safety net, meaning providing free or low-cost public goods, including higher education, child care, and affordable housing. Democratic socialism seeks to have welfare redistribution, meaning imposing higher taxes on corporations and high-income earners to fund public services and to narrow the wealth gap. Democratic socialism seeks to establish labor rights, meaning strengthening the unions, raising minimum wages, and establishing shorter standard work weeks. Democratic socialism supports social justice by eliminating inequalities tied to race, gender, and class while empowering labor unions and the working class. Let's just stop there for a bit.
0: Wow. Well, I'm glad you're talking about democratic socialism because, as you said, Dr. Harper, so they're communists. Come on now.
1: They're not communists.
0: Yeah.
1: They're all about people having the right and the authority and the power to dictate how this country is run. Not by an elitist authoritarian fascist who basically says it's my way or the highway.
0: Right.
1: We want to control that. Again, if we had come together as democratic socialists or social democrats, that AI Center would not be out there in South Memphis.
0: Right. We are talking with Dr. Warren Harper. If you have a question or two or comment, we do invite you to call. Our topic of conversation, the difference between democratic socialism, social democracy, and Trump's lies about both political groups. Yeah, we'll hear from you. 901-535-9342, 800-503-9342, 833-535-9342 will get you in to us. 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
1: Hey, this is Memphis Mayor Paul Young, and I just want to give a big congratulations to Bev Johnson on 50 years of service to our community.

0: DEIA. We are talking with our behavioral political health consultant, Dr. Warren Harper. Our topic, the difference between the democratic socialism, social democracy, and Trump's lies about both political groups. Dr. Harper, we are going to our phone lines to talk to some of our listeners. Good morning to you. I just want to know.
1: Oh, yes. Good morning, Bev. Good morning, Dr. Harper. How are you guys doing this
2: morning? Fine, brother.
0: Doing well, brother. How are you?
1: I'm doing wonderful. If I was Don King, I had an S on it. I'd be doing wonderful. Brother Don King did make up his own words. I think he turned 95 years old today.
0: Wow.
1: Yes. Dr. Harper, yes. I want to call. I want to make a statement. Then I got to ask my question. Dr. Harper, you remember me calling, making a statement about the other ships over there in the Hormuz Strait,
0: yes.
1: About their supplies and their morale running low. I didn't know that was going to trickle down to U.S. Force. And it's coming out now. They have been deployed way longer than they should have been.
2: Correct.
1: And now they got people really actually jumping ship. Dr. Harper, my question today is about Donald Trump lies.
2: Sure.
1: You know, at first he came out and said that he was building a ballroom where it could meet and be safe. And now, how did it turn out to be that it's going to be a military compound now for helicopters and helicopters to land? How many people are going to fall for that line that he just came out with? I just want to sit back and listen. I'll hang up and let you guys have a good day. Mm-hmm.
0: All right, thank you. I just want to know, Dr. Harper.
2: Well, the MAGA population, they're going to believe that's all he wants to do, and that if he builds a little shelter, that's okay. No. He wants to build a shelter underneath this ballroom. Which will withstand an atomic bomb attack, which means he and his loved ones will be okay while he instigates war and causes the war to happen to us. And the second thing is that, listen, this country, this president was not prepared to go to war with anyone. He wanted to beat his chest after he invaded Venezuela. So he thought he had the audacity to go after a country that has been fighting for centuries and centuries and has never been overrun by anyone. Doesn't this idiot understand that you cannot bomb people into submission? They're waiting for those troops, those American troops, to disband and try to attack that country. It's going to be a massacre.
0: I know. And I before I go back to our phone line, I wanted to ask you this, Dr. Harper, because I know you worked on ships. Mm-hmm. And when you're hearing some of these ships, they don't have adequate equipment. The men are jumping board. They're having depression things, mental things are going on. What the is going on, Dr. Harper?
2: Well, see, something is wrong.
0: Yeah.
2: When I was in the Persian Gulf,
0: yeah,
2: I was the only psychologist that was stationed in the Persian Gulf. Those aircraft carriers are supposed to have psychologists on them. There must be a smaller number of psychologists out there. And believe me, nobody really wants that job because you are away out in sea for about 8 or 9 months. You're away from your family.
0: Uh-huh.
2: But if you want a career booster, you will volunteer to be the psychologist or psychologist on those aircraft carriers. And all the smaller ships that are having psychological problems with crew members will basically medevac or helicopter those people to the big aircraft carrier, and they receive services. There are also beds on there. There's also a place for restraining people if they are too out of control, being psychotic. There was no planning for this. Therefore, you're going to have people who are threatening to kill themselves

0: You didn't tell them what else the Democrat Socialists of America want to do.
1: Then you tell them. Let's hear.
0: But I have an erudite mind. I'm a man of much book learning. Okay. I'm well equipped to do so, like okay. the Baptist preacher said. I'm glad you asked.
1: Mm-hmm.
0: Well, they have a manifesto, the Democrat Socialist Group of America. They have a manifesto. And here's what their manifesto said. This is what the chairman of the Democrat Socialist of America
1: mm-hmm.
0: policy member said. She admitted it. This is what she said. She was asked the question. Okay. She was asked the question
1: mm-hmm.
0: whether they wanted to abolish
1: mm-hmm.
0: the Senate. She said, absolutely, yeah. She was asked the question whether they want to replace the presidency and the Supreme Court. She said, yeah. Mm-hmm. She was asked the question. Now, this is the Democrat Socialist Chairman. This is the chairman of the Democrat Party. I'm not making this stuff up.
1: Not the,
0: she was asked.
1: Not the party. That's the organization. Get it straight.
0: That's the organization.
1: Okay, the not the party.
0: But let's make sure.
1: Yeah.
0: The Democrat mm-hmm. Socialist Party, I mean, organization group mm-hmm. of them. Of the Democrat Party. Anyway, they have hijacked the Democrat Party. They've taken over. They're the ones who are winning in these elections. But mm-hmm. anyway, listen. She was asked whether she wanted
1: mm-hmm.
0: to abolish ICE, Immigration, and Customs Enforcement. She said, absolutely. She was asked also whether she wanted to abolish the border and give amnesty to every illegal immigrant, or every immigrant, including illegals. She said, yeah. That's a long-term plan, she said.
1: Mm-hmm.
0: Also, she was asked whether she wanted to abolish prison, mm-hmm. to let everybody out of prison, mm-hmm. and whether she wanted the government to take control of private companies. She said, yeah.
1: Mm-hmm.
0: This is the Democrat Party today. This is the extreme group. Now, if y'all want all that, fine, and then I support your right to do so. But, Dr. Harper, don't give them all that sugar and cake and ice cream and don't tell them what else the Democrat Socialists want to do. This is absolutely crazy. Now, you said something about the military.
1: Mm-hmm.
0: Well, the chairman of the Democrat Socialist Party, she was asked the question in the Senate, in the House, when they had the little whatever. She was asked the question whether they want to fund the military.
1: Mm-hmm.
0: She said they won't. To defund the military. Mm-hmm. They want to get rid of the Pentagon. Now, mm-hmm. why do you think they want to do all this, Dr. Harper?
1: You tell me. You tell me.
2: With the erudite mind.
0: You know why?
1: Mm-hmm.
0: Because they want mob rule.
1: That's insane.
0: See, our country.
1: Let me respond to you. Keep in mind.
0: Let me say this real quick.
1: Okay, go
0: on. Let me say this real quick. Mm-hmm. Our country is a republic. Basically a Republican, but we have a Democrat also alongside. But democracy means mob rule. We are a republic.
1: Okay.
0: That's what our country is.
1: Okay.
0: My thing is that don't give them half of it, just give them all of it. And if they want to vote for the extreme radical socialists of the Democrat Party, then do so. But don't tell me, Black conservative, that I don't know what they stand for when I do.
1: Are you finished now?
2: Dr. Harper okay. wants a response okay. to you. Go on, Dr.
1: All right.
2: Harper.
1: Keep in mind, what you were referring to is the president of an organization, the Democratic Socialists of America organization. All right?
0: Exactly.
1: Most Democratic yes. Socialists and Social Democrats don't necessarily go along with all of that kind of stuff because that doesn't make any sense. But they do
0: they
1: gravitate towards people having more power to take possession of the things that run this country and not have all the oligarchs and the rich people to do that. She is one person that has an agenda. But most social Democrats and Democratic Socialists don't go that far in terms of their political beliefs and their political actions. They're trying to make sure that the money is spent equitably and that resources are out there for everyone and that we're not out there fighting over who's going to do this, that, and the other because we don't have enough resources to basically control our own emotions. So you are right in terms of pointing out some of the negative things about what she says. but she is not the same person that is holding office somewhere. There's a difference between what an organization wants mm-hmm. and what a person does if they have that particular title.

0: title, and none of them are talking about, none of those people that have that particular title in public office now are talking about defunding the military. And if they did, if they did, they're talking about defunding the military over a period of time to put money into negotiating with countries like we used to do to keep down civil unrest and what have you. Go on.
1: You know what the problem with that argument is?
0: What's that?
1: You know what the problem with your argument is?
0: What is that?
1: In all these primaries, especially in Michigan, over in what happened in Michigan with the primary election, what happened the other night in the primary election, all of these Democrat socialists, these extreme groups, they are the ones who are winning in these primaries. So they're going to be in power in November if the Republicans don't take back control of the House and the Senate.
0: And you know,
1: so, yeah,
0: and
1: they're
0: you know
1: going to be in power. Huh?
0: And you know something?
1: Huh?
0: None of them, from what I've heard when I've listened to them, go off on the extreme end of what democratic socialism is. When they were out there politicking, and they were politicking for people giving more power to control government and to control their lives.
1: That's what they focused on
0: all the problems that this president has brought into their lives. Yes.
1: Dr. Harper, real quick.
0: Yes.
1: The Democrat Socialists of America, their manifesto, and you can read it.
0: That's an organization. That's an organization, though. That's not the people who are actually doing the work.
1: Okay, their organization. Anyway, the Democrat Socialists, real quick. The Democrat Socialists of America admitted in their manifesto, their manifesto is filled with policies that are extreme. The chairman, let me say it again, the chairman of the Democrat, the co-chairman of the Democrat Socialist Party admitted also on national TV that their manifesto is filled with extreme policies. And now she become the face of the Democrat Party all across the country. And like I said, she was asked all of these questions, whether she wanted to do this or do that about their manifesto, and she admitted. So my point is this.
0: Okay.
1: If they are voted, elected to office and to power, they're going to, their agenda, their manifesto is going to be implemented whether people who vote for them or not like it or not.
0: That's not the
1: case.
0: And
1: then all your moderate Democrats going to be.
0: That's not the
1: but
0: case.
1: But all your moderate Democrats are not going to be in power.
0: Well, I don't know why they will be the majority in power still. Now, what the Democratic Socialists really want to do, along with the Social Democrats, they want to put some fire up under those lazy ass Democrats who ain't talking about nothing, who were taking all that who were taking all that money out there from the Jewish lobby and other lobbies to basically be quiet while Trump tears the country apart.
1: Dr. Harper, I'm gonna say this, then I'm gonna go.
2: Yeah.
1: And you can. I'm gonna say this, and you and Bev can kick against the prick. All y'all want. I'm gonna say this, then I'm gonna go. The future of the Democrat Party is now going to be the Socialists of America. They're the ones who have hijacked your party. They're gonna be in control. And every single Democrat. Voted to block funding for the military. Every last one of them did. Every last one of your Democrats voted. 98% of them voted against the Safety Child Monitoring Daycare Act that would have protected their
2: child. There you go, by black conservative.
1: From being left in their car. Yes,
2: no,
1: they did.
2: No.
1: Yes, they did.
2: Okay,
1: Bill.
2: Don't put that on the Democrat. Bye. We're not saying that.
0: You know,
2: because he said it. Okay, it passed. Mm-hmm. But. We're not putting on that the Democrat because that child. No.
0: Yeah.
2: People at that daycare and folks, they didn't do their job. So we'll leave it like that, Dr. Harper. You know,
0: none of the politicians that were recently elected that are Democratic Socialists, okay, talked about those extreme views because although an organization has those as their goals, that would not be Dr. Harper's goal if Dr. Harper was basically coming into office. Because I understand that the organization wants to pull you in their direction. But see, as opposed to being critical of democratic socialism, why doesn't the brother talk about fascism? Because that's what we got now.
2: Right.
0: We have strict obedience to one central person. We have no basic freedom of speech anymore. The elections he claims are rigged, which he's the one that wants to rig them.
2: Right.
0: We have limits on personal freedom and what we basically say, and they control the media. That's communism, if I'm not right. So if Democratic Socialists are two to the left, what the hell are the Republicans then? Because they're backing Trump, and that's fascism. That is the extreme form of pathology to the right.
2: Mm. Back to our phone lines to talk with you. WDIA. Hi, Woodson.
3: Dave Johnson.
2: Hey, Woodson.
3: And Dr. Harper.
0: Mm-hmm.
3: Dr. Harper, I was on a fast frigate destroyer escort, like that destroyer that lost power for 4 days now.
0: Wow. But yep.
3: We lost power in the Bermuda Triangle for a whole day.
0: Scary place.
3: And whole night.
0: Mm-hmm.
3: We were just floating out there, no power, no air conditioning, nothing. You know, we had to use the bathroom side of the ship. Another ship had to come alongside us. They pulled heavy electrical cables across and jump-started us, basically.
0: Mm-hmm.
3: So, what people don't understand, I'm hearing people talking about, you know, in World War II and Vietnam and, you know, this young generation today, the deployment of that ship, of the Abraham Lincoln, is not just how long it's deployed. It has not hit a port.
0: That's right. It's no port calls.
3: We went on cruises 7 to 8 months, but we always hit a port. The longest I remember being out at sea was like a month.
0: Mm-hmm.
3: These men have been out at sea 9 months.
0: That's right.
3: No land, and they can't hit any ports because the bases over there have been attacked. They're lying about the damage to the bases. Mm-hmm. Iran has hit all those bases over there normally would go.
0: That's right.
3: And they talk about going to Diego Garcia. Have you ever been there? I've been to Diego Garcia.
0: I've been to Diego.
3: Babe, that's a little island way out in the middle of the Indian Ocean. Mm-hmm. I don't know why it was there, but it's out there. But Iran is hitting all these bases around them. They can't refuel because if you carriers get refueled or get resupplied by other ships, they're in danger.
0: Mm-hmm.
3: And these guys have not hit land, even if it's for a day or two, in 9 months. Now, a carrier is a lot bigger than a destroyer, but still, you on the ship at sea.
0: That's
3: messing with you psychologically. And then they keep extending.
0: Mm-hmm.
3: Here's the thing. You think you're going home this month. They keep extending you.
0: Mm-hmm.
3: That messes with your morale, too.
0: That's right.
3: I feel for my brothers in the Navy. Now, I'm glad I came behind airtight mind. Because his mind's so airtight, he can't let no truth in.
0: Mm-hmm.
3: He keeps saying that stuff. I've heard it on these other white wing stations. They don't say the Democratic Party. They say Democrat Party. They got that crap from Rush Limbaugh.
0: Mm-hmm.
3: Hey, airtight mind, it's the Democratic Party. Mm-hmm. And he's talking about the socialist agenda. We are under the 2025 agenda right now. They've almost halfway through it.
0: That's right.
3: What's that doing?
0: Mm-hmm.
3: Airtight mind.
0: Mm-hmm.
3: And I see black folk on there talking about, well, I don't want this country to be socialist or communist. And I answer them, hey, was it socialist or communist? Or even, they talking about Muslim and Sharia law. Was it socialist or communist or Muslim that had us in slavery for 300 years?
0: Mm-hmm.
3: Was it socialist or communist that had us in Jim Crow segregation?
0: Mm-hmm.
3: You know, talking about extreme agendas. How extreme is it? You can't drink from the same water fountain somebody else?
0: That's exactly right.
3: How extreme is it? You in the military and you can't even serve on the same ship with folk because they're the different color. How extreme is that?
0: That's right.
3: Airtight mind. Mm-hmm. How extreme is it? Black towns burnt up because they were successful.
0: Mm-hmm.
3: How extreme is it? Blowing up four little girls in a church. Airtight mind.
0: Preach.
3: And that's what this Project 2025 want to take us back to.
0: Mm-hmm.
3: We got elected white nationalists in Missouri, in Alabama, here in Tennessee, talking about slavery was good, Jim Crow segregation wasn't that bad. They want to take us back to that point, airtight mind. So their agenda is being played out right in front of us.
0: Of course it is.
3: So black folk ain't gonna have don't have anything to fear from socialists, communists. Our biggest thing has been white, nationalist, Christian, capitalist,
0: mm-hmm.
3: all the way through this country's history.
0: And, you know,
3: that's who it is.
0: And also, ahead, you know, as I go on with and finish up this part of the presentation,
2: mm-hmm.
0: most of the people that refer to themselves as democratic socialists are actually social democrats, which I'm going to turn that around mm-hmm. because that's what they really are about. Because social democrats still believe in capitalism, but they don't believe in these major corporations taking control of everything. They still want people to have power to control some of these institutions. But I'll go on and talk about that later on.
3: Okay, well, bottom line is who genocides the Native American? Christian capitalists.
0: Mm-hmm.
3: Who has in slavery? Christian capitalists. Who has in Jim Crow segregation? Christian capitalists. Mm-hmm. And all other things that came out of there was Christian capitalism. So we don't have anything to fear.
0: Who dropped an atomic bomb on Japan?
2: Yeah.
0: Two atomic bombs on Japan. Same.
3: Yeah. That was all done under Christian capitalism.
0: There you go.
2: Right.
3: Anyway, thank you, Dr. Carpenter Bear.
2: Thank you, Woodson. WDIA. Hi, Carl.
4: Dale Johnson and Dr. Harper.
2: How you doing, brother?
4: My question to you, how are both of you doing?
2: I'm doing well.
0: Everything's good here.
4: Because that man tried to pick your joint. But the two of you are not going to let that main black conservative. Yeah, that's what I'm talking about. You main black conservative. Dr. Harper and Bell are not going to let you take their joint. Mm-hmm. Now, Dr. Harper, what you said earlier is correct 100%. Let's do some things I believe in. Numbers are not emotional. People are. The people who they're talking about, Democrats, socialists, and a face of the Democrat Party,
0: mm-hmm.
4: only eight has won elections in primary. Eight. There have been at least 32 has lost.
0: Mm-hmm.
4: The lady that won the Senate nomination in Florida, she won. I think somebody else won. But Fox News and all right-wing media, talking points are that now she's the face of the Democratic Party. So you tell me, people, mm-hmm. how in the world are eight people who've been elected to try to win office come January are now the face of the Democratic Party?
0: They're not.
4: Mm-hmm. Okay, how can that be? And how can the face of the Democrat Party change every week from AOC mm-hmm. to the guy in Michigan to now the lady in Florida and the three people that won their seats in New York? It's a numbers game they're trying to scare you with. And by the way, black conservative, I want to congratulate you on the talking points that you got from Fox News and right-wing media today. You were right on point, and everything that you said, you took it from them this morning and yesterday. You see, there are other people who listen to the other side and see what they're talking about. I want to congratulate you for spreading lies on this radio station today, sir. You are a liar. Now, what can we do to continue to get past this situation? We need to get out and vote.
0: Mm-hmm.
4: By the way, Donald Trump Sr. today is now going to do an economic D-Day on Iran.
0: Mm-hmm.
4: Can we please tell the audience again, you're not going to break Iran.
0: No.
4: They are going to wake you out. If they can wake Jimmy Carter out for 444 days back in 1979, 1980.
0: That's right.
4: Do you think they can wake you out another 78 days before the election comes? Mm-hmm. Republicans and you black guys who love Donald Trump Sr., who y'all think the best president ever in the United States of America. Well, the best president of the United States of America, who y'all claim Donald Trump Sr. is, had told you all a few days ago, because he couldn't follow the script, that I did the right thing and started this war. I'll do it again. I am the one that think you should. Mm-hmm. Pay with higher prices, because I'm trying to save you and your grandchildren down the road. Mm-hmm. Well, I'm doing with the right thing.
0: Mm-hmm.
4: Really? Okay. This is the same Donald Trump Sr. who got people in, and you love this one, Bill. Mm-hmm. There's a Senate candidate in Minnesota who told the people in Minnesota, well, coffee, just don't go to Starbucks mm-hmm. for a day.
0: Mm-hmm.
4: Instead of buying two cups of coffee, just buy one. It'll be all right, because you love the United States of America and you believe in Donald Trump Sr., then you should be willing to make a sacrifice. You know who makes sacrifices? People who volunteer for the military.
0: Mm-hmm.
4: Those people make the sacrifices. And they out there on a ship. And who was it called before me? Woodson?
2: Mm-hmm.
4: Okay. There's a reason why they're not going out to, why they're still on those ship, people. They can't go to a port. Iran know that.
0: Mm-hmm.
4: These are the same Iranian people who Pete said were barbaric, who Trump said lived in the Stone Age. But for some reason, these Stone Age people and the barbaric people have outsmarted the United States of America.
0: Mm-hmm.
4: Outsmarted us. Have we won this war? How can we win a war?
0: Yeah.
4: And how can we open a strait that was already open before you started bombing on February 28th?
0: That's right.
4: And now you're saying it's open. People, if we're open, don't you think Donald Trump Sr. would have cameras out there showing that the ship is going through the strait?
0: It's not open.
4: Don't you think Fox News would be showing that every day on a loop?
2: Right.
4: Okay? Mm-hmm.
2: You're right, Carl.
4: So I get sick and tired of people following that crap I get sick and tired of some of these people calling this radio station, lying through their teeth, trying to make fools out of us, Bell and Dr. Harper. I can't stand the individual. I'm not going to call any name, black conservative, trying to make a fool out of me when I know you're trying to make a fool out of me.
0: That's right. You know, China is backing Iran in more ways than one. And the few ships that get through, they're Chinese oil tankers. Those are the ones get through because Iran's not going to touch them, and America bet not touch anything that belongs to China. And that's why that's why you get a few ships through, but Trump claims as if it's wide open and American ships are going through. No, they're not. And they never have. It's all been a lie.
4: And here's the next one. People who are listening to us, tell me why North Korea, who have 57 nukes, according to the Department of Defense, have 57 nukes, and Donald Trump Sr. told South Korea, we're not going to do any joint exercise with you because we don't want to offend North Korea, who got 57 nukes, and you claim Iran don't have any because you bombed the nuclear weapon out of them back in June. So why are you so concerned about Iran, who don't have anything, and ignoring North Korea got 57? Oh, wait. It's because that guy and him are love buddies. They love each other. And you want to know why we're under attack. Yes. In my opinion, we're under attack from Donald Trump Sr., an 80-year-old, 34-time convicted felon who has lost his party grip. And by the way, what's their platform for us for this election? Oh, that's right. Sacrifice. And everybody is a communist now. I'm old That's enough right. to remember things, sir. And there's no way in the world I've been a communist. No way. But I know Social Security is a communist, if you think about it.
0: That's right.
4: So let me quit while I'm ahead, because I'm about to get upset. Because that man, black conservative, and his other four cronies who love Donald Trump Sr., you all need to get a grip. And yes, I said it. You all have a good one.
2: You too, Carl.
0: Yeah. So President Trump is sucking up to Kim Jong-un, mainly behind the fact that Kim is sending North Korean troops over to Russia to fight their war, because Russia is in a hell fight and has lost a war as well. They've had hundreds of thousands of Russian troops killed. They don't have an army anymore.
2: Mm.
0: So now they're getting troops to come in from North Korea.
2: Wow.
0: Okay, to help them.
2: Uh-huh.
0: So what is Trump doing? Trump's trying his best to make sure that he kind of stays close to Kim Jong-il under his butt cheeks, probably.
2: Uh-huh.
0: Main behind the fact that he's afraid that Kim Jong-un is going to get too close to Russia. And if you get Russia and Kim Jong-un together, then you have a powerhouse. Plus, China right there is against us as well. So he's terrified. He's shown the world that America is weak militarily and weak psychologically in terms of any kind of decision-making power about war dynamics.
2: Wow. WDIA. Hi, caller. Hey, how you doing, Mr. B?
5: All right, this is Mr. B.
2: Yes, sir.
5: Glad to get you. I want to talk to you about, I understand, Dr. Harper, and about this war we got in America is going on.
0: Yes, sir.
5: War on drugs.
0: Somebody
5: called in there one day and was talking about the drugs that they have identified as being like opium. Now, Dr. Harper, do you remember when Ronald Reagan got in office, they turned loose all this crack?
0: Yes, they did, in the black community.
5: You know,
0: yep.
5: Now, listen, here come election up. Here come the election. They turn loose another drug. It's unidentifiable. People not paying attention to it. They're smoking on water pipes. Hookahs or whatever they call them.
0: Hookah.
5: It's in every community. Nobody said anything about it. It's quiet. It's a quiet drug. You understand what I'm saying?
0: Yeah.
5: It's a quiet drug. It's going on right now, and he's releasing it. He made it legal for a shop to sell it. You know what I'm saying? They have released it in every neighborhood, every black neighborhood, potentially Mississippi and Tennessee. And it's an epidemic going on. It's a quiet war going on. And a lot of people are getting on this stuff and they can't identify it because they don't know what it is.
0: Well, you know, throughout the Middle East, you know, hookah is one of the chemicals or drugs that they smoke at these hookah shops and what have you. So I hear what you're saying.
5: Because it has effects. See, I call in to talk about these predators. You know, these
2: pedophiles. We're not talking about that today. I know. You heard what Dr. Jeffrey said last week. So, okay. Well, we got that. Thank you, Mr. B. the Hookah. And unforgetful.
6: Bev Johnson.
2: Yes, sir.
6: Can I talk to Dr. Hopper about some mental problems that's going on with that ship?
2: Okay. What about the mental problems on the ship?
6: I wonder, you know, Bev Johnson, you ever heard that old saying they call a battered wife syndrome and stuff like that?
2: Battered wife syndrome. Yeah, mm-hmm. Okay.
6: Mm-hmm. Don't you think, Dr. Hopper, that people be suffering from that? Actually, let me give myself for an example. You know, there's something called batter call syndrome, where, you know, a caller be calling, and he goes through so much mess, but he do not commit radio suicide. You know what I mean, Beth Johnson?
2: No,
6: I don't.
2: It
6: would never happen.
2: No, I don't.
6: It would never happen. It would never happen.
2: Okay, did you have a question from Dr. Hopper?
6: I feel, yes, Dr. Hopper, I feel like, If this is going on in the military, I think they just need to reassign these people or kick them out because they can't handle it. Mm-hmm. Mm-hmm. You know, some people just can't handle the stress that they go through, Dr. Hopper. Mm-hmm. And I feel, you know, that's the situation going on in this military. And dealing with you, when you were saying that you used to land the shipping on the ship and stuff, I just wonder, do you have the power to evaluate these people and also recommend them to be, you know, released from the military?
0: When I was on active duty, I had that power to make the recommendation and then bring it to the commanding officer and then plead my case. But just because I made the recommendation, most of the time, sailors and Marines, those are the ones I work with, sailors and Marines were not just allowed to leave because Dr. Hopper said so. And as a result, some one or two committed suicide. Okay, so, but see, keep
6: in
0: mind,
6: you're a medical military doctor, and you mean to tell me that the commander will overrule you?
0: Listen, commanding officers have the last say so when it comes to anyone being sent for any kind of discharge to begin with. That's part of the military process. Now, what I would oftentimes do. I would take my recommendation to the commanding officer and I'd make a statement like, if you want this man behind you in a fight, and he is so terrified that he can't even control his own bowels, and he ends up pulling that trigger, he'll blow your brains out. So I would make statements like that to basically try to get these commanding officers to basically see that this person may not be psychologically fit to be in a war zone to begin with and should not have been on active duty to begin with. Now, go on, please.
6: We're dealing with your rank. Were you an NCO officer or you were the officer, period?
0: I was an officer, period, brother.
2: Right.
0: I was an officer, period.
6: And you mean to tell me that?
2: He just told Navy you.
6: Okay, Dad Johnson, I'm out of here.
2: Okay, thank you. Dr. Hopper told you. Dr. Hopper. All right, Dr. Hopper told you. Dr. Hopper, we're going to the other side and we're going to get you to finish.
0: Okay.
2: We're talking about the difference between the democratic socialism, social democracy, and Trump's lies about both political groups as we go to the other side of the Bev Johnson Show on WDIA.
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8: For 1070 WDIA, I'm R&B historian Tyrone Dubois with a moment in music history. We're now at number 3 of the top 5 number 1 singles of the year that crossed over from the R&B to the pop charts, and the jazz-styled improvisation vocalist named Bobby McFerrin placed his only R&B charted single called Don't Worry, Be Happy into the top 10, reaching number 11. The pop charts, however, had other plans, and after 13 weeks in the top 40 and 6 in the top 10, Bobby McFerrin's single reached the number 1 song in America for the week ending September 24th, 1988, moving the song Sweet Child of Mine by Guns N' Roses out of the number 1 position. It was ranked as the 12th biggest song of the year. Want to hear a fun fact about your favorite artist? 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I'm America's premier R&B historian, Tyrone Dubois, for the Heart and Soul of Memphis 1070, WDIA.
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1: Hi, this is Harry Lennox.
0: Actor Harry Lennox, best known for his roles in The Five Heartbeats, The Blacklist, and more. 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

0: WDIA. We are talking with our behavioral political health consultant, Dr. Warren Harper. And Dr. Harper, we want you to continue the difference between the democratic socialism, social democracy, and Trump's lies about both political groups. Dr. Harper.
1: Well, keep in mind for the listening audience, my job today is to make the distinction that there are two different belief systems going on here. All right. And they're oftentimes lumped into the same thing because it's referred to as communism. Democratic socialism, which I first talked about, does not like corporations. They don't like the way in which the country is run in terms of these powerful elites doing all the things that they're doing. And then little man and little woman get nothing out of it. Social Democrats, however, have a different way of looking at these things. Number one, they support capitalism. And they feel that people should be able to own businesses and make profits. But they want the government to intervene to make sure that things are fair for everyone. For example, social democrats would be totally against the billionaire boys club owning, as they do now, almost all social media and news corporations throughout America, which are aligned with Republicans and Trump's interests. Social democrats create laws and programs that protect workers, support families, and reduce poverty. With social democracy, the government doesn't control the whole economy. Instead, it makes rules to keep powerful corporations in check and provide essential services like healthcare, education, and housing. Social Democrat typically supports universal healthcare, strong labor rights, public education, progressive taxation, and regulations that curb corporate excesses. The point is this: Social Democrats want to make sure that everyone has a fair shot at a good life, even if they're not born into wealth or privilege. Social Democrats work within democratic systems like voting and elections to create change through reform rather than revolution. Examples of Social Democrats: Elizabeth Warren, Democratic Senator from Maine, and what you probably didn't know, former President Franklin Roosevelt. His New Deal is seen as a social democracy in action, saving and reforming capitalism by fixing its flaws, protecting workers, and smoothing out economic crashes. Social democracy allows one to keep private property. Again, you can keep your property. You can be a corporation, and corporate profits, and the free market can all remain intact while adding government rules and safety nets. It also is supportive and backs welfare system like Social Security, free health care, tuition-free schools, strong safety net for people who are out of work, who are sick, who are poor. It also supports higher wages, strong labor unions, and labor protections, which rely on private businesses to keep hiring. So, as you can see, social democracy and democratic socialism share some big picture goals, like reducing inequality and protecting workers. However, they take different approaches to how change should happen and how the economy should work. Here's how they differ. In regards to capitalism, social democracy believes capitalism can be made fairer through rules, regulations, and safety nets. Democratic socialism believes capitalism inherently creates inequality and should be replaced with a more democratic and cooperative economy. In regard to the economic system itself, social democracy supports a market economy, which we have now, where private businesses exist, but the government provides strong public services as well. Whereas democratic socialists envision public or cooperative ownership of major industries and more direct control by workers and communities. The main goal of social democracy speaks to reforming the system to work better for everyone. However, the main goal for democratic socialism speaks to transforming the system to give ordinary people more power over their lives and the economy. In terms of political alignment, social democracy often works within existing political parties. They don't mind getting with the Republicans and anyone else to pass bills, because that's what you do, you know. However, democratic socialism frequently works through grassroots organizations like the Democratic Socialists of America and supports independent strategies. How are they both alike? Both social democrats and democratic socialists want to reduce inequity, expand public services, and ensure that everyday people have a voice in politics. The difference lies in how far each is willing to go in reshaping the economic system and which pathways they believe are most effective for change. The main difference is that they want to reach their goals. Social Democrats want to improve capitalism through reforms and regulations, and public programs while working within the current political system, where democratic socialists want a bigger change. They want workers and the public to have more control over major parts of the economy, and they want to move away from capitalism through democratic action. Mm-hmm. What do the critics say? Pure democratic socialism has not been established as a long-term self-sustaining national success at scale. However, elements of it, often confused with social democracy, thrive successfully. Other critics say that democratic socialism is communism, which is surely not. Some say it is un-American, and to that I say that the rich should be made to pay their fair share of taxes without all their tax cuts, tax loopholes, tax cheating, and as Trump does with his tax paperwork by hiding and or refusing to hand it over to the IRS to see how much of a fair share he needs to pay. Mm-hmm. Another major criticism is that the American people do not like the word socialism, no matter how it's presented, but they like the benefits that it presents. So my brothers and sisters, get over the word socialism, which only means of the people, by the people, and for the people form of government, versus what we have in Trump's administration, which is fascism. And fascism is defined as a far-right authoritarian political system where a powerful leader or ruling group tries to control the government, the economy, the media, and public life while demanding loyalty from the people. Fascism rejects democracy, weakens or attacks civil rights, uses fear and propaganda, blames certain groups for the nation's problems, and often promotes extreme nationalism, militarism, and obedience to one leader. In simple terms, fascism means the government becomes controlled from the top down instead of by the people. The leader claims to speak for the nation, treats disagreements as disloyalty, attacks the free press and political opponents, and uses the power of the state to protect loyal supporters while punishing critics. A fascist leader like Trump wants unchecked power, attacks free speech, the press, courts, and elections, uses fear, threats, propaganda, and scapegoating to get his way, promotes extreme nationalism that says one group represents the real nation, and fascism supports police and military power over individual rights. So now you have it, my brothers and sisters. I place my vote for a combination or blending of democratic socialism and social democracy over fascism and Trumpism any day. And I hope that now you will do the same as well. We'll win this fight because we'll fight to win.
0: Wow. That was a good history lesson on that, Dr. Harper. I love that.
1: Yeah, I think people should know because Fox News is basically saying it's communism and communism. It's not communism.
0: Yeah.
1: Most democratic socialists are really social democrats. Mm-hmm. Because whether you're a Democrat or whatever, when it comes down to getting bills passed for people, you have to have Republicans that are also supporting you as well. So, no, you can't be a total democratic socialist. You're going to have to be a social democrat to get that done.
0: All right. Dr. Harper will take this break. Mm-hmm. And when we come back, Dr. Harper will get to his, I want to get to this. His next topic, we all know about the Black Panther Party, but have you heard of the White Panther Party? Think about it. Dr. Harper is going to tell us about it next, right here on the Heart and Soul of Memphis, W.

0: listening to the Bev Johnson Show. Here's Bev Johnson.
1: And we're going with Dr. Harper in his second topic. We all know about the Black Panther Party, but have you heard of the White Panther Party? Dr. Harper.
2: Okay, I'm going to pretty much summarize what I was going to read. But let me start off by saying the Black Panther Party, originally called the Black Panther Party for Self-Defense, was a Black Power political organization founded by Huey P. Newton and Bobby Seale in 1966, and they adopted the Black Panther logo. The party's early goals included decent housing, community control of education and police, exemption from military service, and free breakfast for children. In January 1967, the Black Panther Party opened its first official headquarters in Oakland, California, storefront, and published the first issue of the Black Panther Community News Service. At its height, the newspaper sold 100,000 copies a week.
1: Wow.
2: They were moving.
1: I know.
2: The party first drew major attention in Oakland, California, where members openly carried firearms while monitoring police activity. This tactic contributed to multiple confrontations with police, including fatal firefights. The party used California open carry laws to monitor police activity. Members followed police cars from a distance, recorded incidents of police brutality, and cited the law when officers confronted them. Awareness of the Black Panther Party for Self-Defense grew rapidly after its May 2, 1967 protest at California State Capitol. That day, the California State Assembly Committee on Criminal Procedure was scheduled to discuss the Mulford Act. The Mulford Act, which would make the public carrying of loaded firearms illegal. Now, where was the gun lobbies then?
1: Right.
2: See, all of a sudden, when Black folks got the guns, we're going to make it illegal.
1: Uh-huh.
2: And that's what they did.
1: Mm.
2: Newton and Minister of Information Eldridge Cleaver planned to send a group of 25 armed Panthers led by Bobby Seale from Oakland to Sacramento to protest the bill. The group entered the assembly carrying weapons, and the incident received wide publicity. At that time of the protest, the party had fewer than 100 members. Mm-hmm. In 1967,

0: culture of human beings. Number five, we want education that exposes the true nature of American society and teaches us our true history and our role in present-day society. Number six, we want all black men to be exempt from military service. Number seven, we want an immediate end to police brutality and murder of black people. Number eight, we want freedom for all black men held in federal, state, county, and city prisons and jails. Number nine, we want all black people, when brought to trial, to be tried in court by a jury of their peer group or people from their communities, as defined by the Constitution of the United States. And number 10, we want land, bread, housing, education, clothing, justice, and peace. By 1968, the Black Panther Party had expanded into many U.S. cities, including Atlanta, Baltimore, Boston, Chicago, Cleveland, Dallas, Denver, Detroit, Kansas City, Los Angeles, Newark, New Orleans, New York City, Omaha, Philadelphia, Pittsburgh, San Diego, San Francisco, Seattle, Toledo, and Washington, D.C. By 1969, its peak membership was 5,000. Mm. Now, let me go into this White Panther situation. Now that you have been reminded of what the Black Panther Party for Self-Defense is all about, then where did the White Panther Party come from and why? The White Panther Party was founded in November 1968 as an American militant, anti-racist, and anti-capitalist political collective. The White Panthers expressed solidarity with the Black Panther Party, calls for separate revolutionary movements, and formed by the black and whites. The group was started in response to an interview where Huey P. Newton, who was co-founder of the Black Panther, was asked what white people could do to support the Black Panthers. Newton told them to establish their own White Panther Party, which Lenny Sinclair, John Sinclair, and Poon Panmunjom did so. The group was composed of young white radicals working towards goals similar to the Black Panthers. The White Panthers' public voice was the band name Motor City Five, a rock group managed by one of the founders of the White Panther Party, who was the party's Minister of Information. So radical anti-government messages came out through the music of MC5 produced, spreading revolutionary messages at concerts and local high schools. The White Panther Party's agenda included fighting for a clean planet and the freeing of political prisoners, along with rock and roll, dope, sex in the streets, and the abolishing of capitalism. They also did not strictly fight for anti-racist causes. They also fought for marijuana legalization, which definitely brought more white folks on board than it would have otherwise. The White Panther Party knew that white people, especially in the 1960s, were more likely to listen to other white people on issues than they would for black people, even if they were both saying the same exact thing. The White Panther Party knew that and tried to use that to their advantage. They would also show up in droves to Black Panther public events and speeches to show their support. As you can imagine, since the Black Panthers had a 10-point program, the White Panthers decided to develop a 10-point program as well, starting with number one: we want freedom. We want the power of all people to determine our own destinies. Number two, we want justice. We want an immediate and total end to all cultural and political repression of the people by a vicious pig power structure and their mad dog tactics, the police, courts, and military. We want the end of all police and military violence against the people all over the world right now. Number three, we want a free world economy based on the free exchange of energy and materials and the end of money. Number four, end of money.
1: Right.
0: I don't know where they were going with that.
1: Right.
0: Number four, we want free access to all information, media, and all technology for all the people. Number five, we want a free educational system utilizing the best procedures and machinery our modern technology can produce that will teach each man, woman, and child on earth exactly what each needs to know how to survive and grow into his or her full potential. Number six, we want to free all structures from corporate rules and turn the buildings over to the people at once. Number seven, we want free time and space for all humans and to dissolve all unnatural boundaries. Number eight, we want the freedom of all prisoners held in federal, state, county, and city jails and prisons, since the so-called legal system in America makes it impossible for any man to obtain a fair and impartial trial by a jury of his peers. Number nine, we want the freedom of all people who are held against their will in the conscripted armies of the oppressors throughout the world. And number 10, we want free land, free food, free

0: 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Naturally, the FBI and local law enforcement consistently harassed them and imprisoned their founder for about 9 years for being caught with two joints.
1: Oh, Lord.
0: In 1971, following the imprisonment of several members, the White Panther Party changed their name to, quote, the Rainbow Party, People's Party, and thereafter, they fell into obscurity.
1: What?
0: But we won't fall into obscurity. This information was given to me in terms of the knowledge of the White Panther Party by one of our brothers.
1: Uh-huh.
0: One of our brothers that goes out hunting from time to time.
1: Yeah.
0: You know who that is, Bill?
1: Now, I know that. Prince of the Charles.
0: Prince of the Charles. Thank you, Prince Charles.
1: The White Panther Party, I've never heard of such. They
0: love marijuana and dope, they said.
1: But do you know what, Dr. Harper, I'm thinking, you know, growing up in the 60s and being in, especially being in Ann Arbor.
0: That's right.
1: University of Michigan.
0: That's right.
1: Camper, man, and I'm thinking about now, those white folks, they the marijuana, they were smoking those campus, those students. Oh, my goodness, they would mar, they protest, but they loved marijuana.
0: They loved it. They loved it.
1: And I, you know, in going up on that campus and them folks, I'm telling you, and you're right. They wanted marijuana. We said no money.
0: We were back in the 60s.
1: But you know, the 60s, that they were doing all that. They had the love fest.
0: That's right. Where you just out there having intercourse with anybody or anything out there.
1: And they were smoking the marijuana and just and all that the other drugs back there was a, oh, Lord. Anyway, thank you.
0: So the White Panther Party.
1: That's good information, Dr. Harper. I never knew about the White Panther Party. And then you going over about the Black Panther Party. And I remember that because they had a little office in Ann Arbor. They were strong.
0: They were strong.
1: Back then.
0: Yes, they were.
1: They were definitely strong.
0: And J. Edgar Hoover, in his destruction of the Black Panther Party, he would send, they would forge letters to different other groups that were in the Black community to kind of start friction between the Black Panthers and the other Black group. They would forge letters to the Black Panthers.
1: Yeah.
0: I mean, excuse me, not the Black, to the what's the group that's in that was in Chicago at that time?
1: Was it a gang?
0: Rangers.
1: The Blackstone Rangers.
0: Yes. They were forged letters that allegedly came from the Black Panthers downing the Blackstone Rangers to cause friction.
1: Yeah.
0: They did all kind of stuff to keep us fighting each other, and we're still fighting each other.
1: Right. Go to our phone lines to talk with you. Thank you for waiting. Hi, caller.
2: Chaplain Cummins here, Bill.
1: Hey, Chaplain Cummins. How are you?
2: Fine, my shipmate.
0: Yes, sir.
2: I was thinking about during the Vietnam War. I made 5 cruises over to Vietnam, but none of it was longer than 7 months.
0: Mm-hmm.
2: But in the interim, we had all kinds of places to pop into.
0: You sure
2: Taiwan,
0: did.
2: Taiwan, Hong Kong, Singapore in the Philippines, Okinawa. So we didn't ever have that continuous stress like they have now.
0: That's right.
2: You know, those kind of things. And Dr. Harper, I don't know, I never told you, but I'm kind of like a trailblazer. That was less than 25 in the whole United States Navy boiler technicians and steam engineers.
0: You were a trailblazer. You're right.
2: I never had over 3 Black men in a 30 or 40 man crew my entire 20 years in the Navy. But I tried to train them well so they can make some good money, you know. But y'all want to bring it out to the public to know it's a whole lot of different when you can't land somewhere.
0: That's right.
2: And stand at sea that long. Yes, we had the people go crazy. But most of the time, we had people go off because they got them Dear John letters.
0: Oh, that's right.
2: They wanted to commit suicide because their wife and got with Jody or something.
1: Yeah.
2: But basically, we were able to pull them down and talk with them. You know, we never had a psychiatrist come aboard, so we did our own. But we were strong. Well, you from Memphis or Atlanta, somewhere like that, because we were all educated by Black teachers. We never had white teachers. And so you had a family atmosphere in us. And so we were able to talk with them with good sense and everything. And so I don't know what would happen if some, you know, guy with smoking marijuana would try to talk to him. Might have made him jump over the side even more.
0: Possibly.
2: But I just thank God. I just wanted to bring it out to Sister Bev and the listening audience. Yeah, we fought all the time. We fought everywhere. But we never had to stay at sea that long.
0: That's right.
2: So I think the longest I had was in 43 days, and then we pulled into Key Lung, Formosa. And we was only there for two or three days, and we took on off and went into Hong Kong. So, you know, the Lord blessed us with that.
0: That's right.
2: To give us that kind of relief being at sea. And another thing, too, Dr. Hopper, we didn't have any ladies aboard these ships, you know.
0: No.
2: So that might be something contributing to some of this foolishness, too, you know. So I don't know if I'm not going to, you the psychologist, I'm going to be quiet.
1: Okay.
2: thank you, Jeff.
1: Come right. Yeah. And as if you tuned in late, you all can go to the podcast because Dr. Hopper gave us some great information on the difference between democratic socialism, social democracy, and Trump's lies about political groups. And then he also shared with us his experience of being on one of those ships. And Dr. Hopper, good information. Think about those folks over there, the military folks.
0: Mm-hmm.
1: I think, but every time you... As you said, every time Trump opens his mouth, it's a lie.
0: Every time he breathes.
1: And like you said, he cannot get out of this war.
0: No. No. He can't win.
1: He can't win.
0: Which means we can't win.
1: Right.
0: Because we're paying for the war. You see that now we owe, what, $40 trillion in debt? And it's going to go up sky high because as long as he's in office, his main purpose is to become a trillionaire himself.
1: Right.
0: He would love that.
1: Oh, yeah.
0: And the fact that Musk beat him to the punch makes him enraged because his kind of personality wants to always be first. If he can't be first, he'll kill you.
1: Right. Dr. Hopper, I'll take these last two calls. WDIA. Hi, caller.
3: How you doing, Bill?
1: I'm doing well. Doing well. You?
3: No, I'll be kind of out the area, but what are y'all topic today?
1: Well, you missed it, and so I'll tell you this. You can listen to it on our podcast, The Difference Between Democratic Socialism, Social Democracy, and Trump's Lies About Both Political Groups. And then Dr. Hopper gave us some information on the White Panther Party. Okay?
3: White Panther Party.
1: All right, yeah.
3: Okay,
1: you listen to the podcast, you'll get some information. Thank you for your call. And WDIA, hi, caller.
4: Ms. Johnson and Dr. Hopper, this is Lily.
1: Hey, Lily.
4: I was just calling. I didn't want to miss it. I just wanted to thank Dr. Hopper week before last when he was talking about the social media and our young kids getting all their ideas from that.
1: Uh-huh.
4: That was one of the best shows I've heard in a long time, Ms. Johnson and Dr. Hopper.
0: Thank you.
4: And I was, you know, we were talking about social media, how the young girls are getting so hung up on their appearance. Yeah, I think that was one of the best shows I've heard in a long time.
1: Well, thank you, Miss Lily.
4: Oh, okay. All right. Bye-bye.
1: Bye-bye. Dr. Warren Harper, last words you'd like to say to our listeners this day.
0: Yeah. I think that whenever we listen to the news media, we pay very close attention to how they mischaracterize things that might be in our own best interest. You know, the word communist scares everyone. The word socialist scares everyone and what have you. But the bottom line is that without some socialism, we wouldn't have Social Security. We wouldn't have the daycares that may at some point start being paid for, like in New York, where they have free daycare now.
1: Uh-huh.
0: But see, all these social programs come out of socialism to a certain extent.
1: Uh-huh.
0: So let's not be afraid of what we hear. The bottom line is that what do the programs eventually do? If they're about helping people, I'm for it. If it's about making Trump and the Billionaire Boys Club richer, I'm totally against it.
1: Mm. Dr. Warren Harper, our behavioral political health consultant.
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I want to thank you, callers. I want to thank you, listeners, for joining us this day on the Bev Johnson Show. 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So until tomorrow, please be safe. Keep a cool head, y'all, and don't let anyone steal your joy. 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

What is really going on? Hey, everybody. Happy Thursday to ya. Friday Eve. Friday Eve. One more day until the 50th anniversary of the Queen, Bev Johnson. 50 years in radio, Bev. That's a long time. We got a lot to talk about today. Hattie Lou, have you seen Speak Salvation Speak? Yeah, it's going on at Hattie Lou. Tri-State Blues Festival, Wine on the River is coming. Our Thank a Teacher contest is in full swing. And we want you to tap that app and tell Bev happy 50th anniversary so we can play it on the radio on tomorrow. All right, y'all. We're 1070 WDIA, the heart and soul of Memphis. Up first, I'm going to tell you about our Thank a Teacher contest. Y'all don't move. Shout out to my Mary in Milwaukee, my Mary in Texas, Miss Mary Shelby, Miss Delbira and Ava, Carolyn, my BFF, Sharon Humphreys, West Memphis, Pat from Calumet Park, Illinois, Miss Fanny Birdlegs, Nurse Beverly and Coach Cox, Dee Moore, Miss Lucille Catron, Miss Cassandra, Miss Anita, her daughter Chandra. Hey, y'all. August, Crystal, E-Man, Chopper, Big Daddy, all y'all that tap on that app. Hello, all the truck drivers out there. Ryan, Prince Charles, Freddie, Chandra Glasper, Miss Anita from Temple, Texas, Stephen, Miss Freddie, Miss Jewel, Golden Girl, Stephen, Angela, Sydney, Mr. Martin, Mary from Jamaica, Queens, New York, Tucy in Horn Lake, Mississippi, Ken from Maumee, Ohio, Sue Dotson, Marilyn Monroe, Miss Minester, Miss Mary and Archie and Curtis in California, Paula Williams, Holland Father, Mary Ann Davis, Tia Eason, Miss Ann Jarvis, Miss Norma Rolene. What's up, Miss Rolene? Miss Cassandra. Miss Kosha. Hey, Miss Kosha. All right, let's get to it. Playing the best songs in the world. We're 10.

I'm sitting writing a letter to you, knowing that you'll probably never receive it, but I miss you. I walk by myself, I talk to myself, I sleep.

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Baby, I miss you. The kiss and the goodbye. I wish I could do it all over.

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And we won't stop. 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

there's ain't no sunshine when she's gone. LTD is on the way. I'm going to tell you about Wine on the River coming up. I'm Stormy. We're 1070 WDIA, the heart and soul of Memphis. And you know what? Our Thank a Teacher contest is in full swing. Go nominate your favorite teacher so they can win $5,000 for their classrooms. And when you nominate them, please tell them a compelling story if you want them to win. Go to my WDIA.

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From classic blues to southern soul, we got you covered. 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

0: Yes, we are playing the best songs in the world. We're 1070 WDIA, the heart and soul of Memphis. Quincy Jones coming up. I got some more good music on the way. Don't y'all go anywhere. Okay, you know, I'm always going to hook you up and tell you what's happening. I'll tell you about the 23rd Tri-State Blues Festival that is coming. Stick around. I am Stormy. We're 1070 WDIA, and Wine on the River is coming. It's going to be really, really nice. We already have somebody booked to sing live for that event. Oh, it's going to be nice. 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A portion of the ticket sells benefit Door of Hope. Uh-huh. It's going to be nice. And that makes it a party with a purpose. Wine on the River, our 11th annual downtown Tom Lee Park. 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

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I'm a young woman, and I can't afford to do all the things you do for this man. 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

everybody. I'm Stormy with you. We're 1070 WDIA, the heart and soul of Memphis. Tina Turner's on the way. Don't move. And I'm going to tell you about Hattie Lou Theater, what you can see there. Don't move. All right, the 23rd annual Tri-State Blues Festival is coming, in case you didn't know. It's going to be at the Lander Center October 17th. King George, Tucker, E.J. Jones, Cecily Wilborn, Glenn Jones, Mike Clark Jr., Wes Love. 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

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I'm Stormy with 1070 WDIA. 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Uh-huh. Harry Lennox, the actor. 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

WDIA, the heart and soul of Memphis. Hey, everybody, I am Stormy with you. Listen, on the way, got some Stormy conversations. Thank y'all for hanging out with me today. And listen, 901-535-9342, 800-503-9342, 833-535-9342. Those are the numbers to get at me. Talk to me today, okay? You can tap in on that app or email me at stormyt@mywdia.com. Well, tomorrow's the day. We're going to be celebrating Bev Johnson. Why? Because tomorrow's her 50th anniversary. Yes, in radio, Bev Johnson. Oh, my goodness. So, y'all can tap that app and send your congratulations.

0: congratulations out to Bev for 50 years doing what she does. Yes, and doing a fabulous job at that. So we're going to play all of your app taps all over the weekend. So make sure you get in and send Bev your love. She would really appreciate that, I am sure. Tap that app. All right, y'all. So let me get into what's happening inside of this tea. Our girl K. Michelle is upset with Shamia, honey. She has some things to say. I guess she's issuing a warning about having tea on Shamia.
1: I know what you told me.
0: Mm.
1: And she like, no. I said, no, I know what you told me.
0: Mm-hmm.
1: And I had one cup of Jack Daniels, so I knew I was mad. So
0: right.
1: She said, I was like this.
0: Mm.
1: Man, I hopped up. I was like this. You a little lying. So I'm like, you'll do anything to people. You make up stuff. You forget what you said. You apologize real.
0: K. Michelle doing her thing. Real Housewives, yeah. They got something else going on with that show. It looks like they might be bringing some people back. Candy might be coming back. Who else? Is it... Phaedra's already back, so... Nene might be coming back. They all might be coming back to that show. You just don't know. You really don't. Hey, do y'all know actor Rob Lowe? Actor Rob Lowe was talking to Oprah, and he admitted something that I thought was interesting. He was talking about, you know, when he was a kid, how he was bullied because of how he looked.
2: I wish that when I was younger, I was cute. What I actually was pretty.
0: Mm-hmm. He was.
2: And that, as a boy, is not what you want to be.
0: Yeah, he said they used to call him all kind of names and stuff. And, ooh, he was pretty. Go back and look at some of those pictures. If you don't remember Rob Lowe, that was a pretty man. That Tupac murder trial is going on. Mm-mm. We're going to get into that coming up. Mary J. Blige, she was talking to Michelle Obama. She was the latest guest with Michelle and her brother Craig on the IMO podcast. Why she didn't have kids, she got into that conversation.
3: Yeah. Struggling. I saw a lot of, you know, my family members needing babysitters and, you know, them not having a choice,
2: right.
3: You know, no freedom. So when you're younger, you that's the choice. Those are the words you make. Those are the choices you make.
2: Right.
3: I don't want any kids. But then when you get older, you start to see how valuable their teenagers are to them.
0: Mm-hmm.
3: Their mm-hmm. kids are to them.
0: Mm-hmm.
3: You know?
0: Yeah, you got to check out that conversation on that podcast. Mary J., don't you love her? All right, y'all, don't move. That is your tea on the way. We'll get into those stormy conversations on 1070 WDIA.
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20: Look out for an accident on Union Avenue at Idlewood Street. And we're getting reports of a disabled vehicle blocking your right lane on 40 eastbound at Chelsea Avenue, exit 2. And road work continues on South Perkins Road northbound between Poplar Avenue and Shady Grove Road. We'll keep an eye on your drive and have another traffic update for you in minutes. I'm Lindsay with traffic.
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0: really going on? Hey, everybody, I am Stormy with you on 1070 WDIA, the heart and soul of Memphis. Hey, so glad to have you here with me today. Thank you for coming. Thank you for coming. I appreciate you. Come on in here. Come on in here. New callers, you're welcome. Feel free to call in today and jump in on the conversation, honey. We got some things to talk about up in here. Congratulations to the king, Jerry the King Lawler. Congratulations. He got the street renamed after him today in Memphis. Happened about 1 p.m. Did y'all go? Street renaming. Yeah. Between, let me see, a portion of Homer Street at Given Avenue near Treadwell Elementary. Yeah. The honorary renaming, or honorarily renamed, in a ceremony today, City of Memphis honoring the king. One of them. We got three kings around here. Jerry, Elvis, and Martin Luther the King. Those are the biggest kings that have been in the city of Memphis. Two of them go. I don't know. Some people would say King Willie is one of them, according to Otis Sanford, who's on the Pulse this weekend, by the way. 3 p.m. Make sure you check out the show. You know, you got that book from Boss Man Crump to King Willie. So we talk about it a little bit on the show. 3 p.m. this Sunday. Don't miss it, okay? All right. So congratulations to Jerry the King Lawler. I remember I was at Chipotle one day. Me and Yvette Whiteside. Hey, Yvette. And happy birthday to my girl, Ashley Robinson, A-Rob. She used to work around here. Ashley, happy birthday. Yeah. But me and Yvette were at Chipotle up in there eating and minding our business. And guess who walked in? The king, Jerry Lawler. We took a picture with him. We posted it on our social media. Yeah, the king walked in. That was my first time ever meeting him. And I know some of y'all have probably seen him places too. But yeah, that day he just happened to be at Chipotle. We were sitting on the patio. He came out there and sat down with some people. And I said, Yvette, is that who I think it is? Or she might have said that to me. It's been a while ago, so long time ago. But at any rate, the king got a new street renamed after him here in Memphis. So I got a question. Who in Memphis that you know that is of some prominence that you feel like should have a street named after them? Or an honorary street renaming? Who else in Memphis can you think that needs that done? You know, somebody around here that has done some amazing things. A person who, you know, should have a street named after him. A lot of people have street renamed, you know, honorary renamings and things like that. So can you think of somebody that needs it too? All right, let's see. Let's get to some other things going on around here. And congratulations again to the king, Jerry the King Lawler. Yep. Yesterday, I was telling y'all about that Tupac trial, and I was wondering if any truth is going to come out of it. And I'm just curious, do y'all believe this? Because new testimony in that trial came out today. And this is some kind of resurfacing comments that, you know, came out in that documentary that 50 Cent did about P. Diddy. Retired Los Angeles police detective Darren Dupree testified on yesterday that Dwayne Keith D. Davis allegedly told investigators in the 2008, listen to him. This is what he said on the stand.
1: John Puffy Combs was supposed to have given money to Zip Martin to give to Mr. Davis for payment of the Tupac murder. Fast forward, we go to Mr. Davis. He says he can rekindle that relationship with Mr. Zip Martin and get him to talk about the money that was given from Sean Puffy Combs to Mr. Martin that never got to Mr. Davis.
0: Wow. Mic drop. Woo, child. happening in real time. That was yesterday. So I'm just, do y'all believe it? Do you believe it? Do you think or do you believe that Puffy could have had something to do with it? I'm just curious. I'm just asking y'all. Just let me know what y'all think about that one. Because, Rob, And the guy that's on, Keith D, that's on trial there, Mr. Davis or Dwayne Keith D. Davis. Oh, he was writing when the detective was up there testifying. He was just a writing. So I'm just curious what y'all think. Yesterday was the birthday of Nolan Wells. And his mother, every time I see her on stage, my heart just drops a little bit more. She just looks like she is just, ooh, my heart breaks for her. He would have been 19 on yesterday, y'all.

0: Yeah, just sad. And, you know, they have another son. And the son looks a lot like Nolan. A lot like him. Man, I don't know if we're ever going to find out what really happened to Nolan Wells. But I tell you what, I really hope that that family gets some kind of closure in that situation. I really do. My heart just breaks for them. It really does. So I got a question. Will you use it? It's coming to Memphis. Have y'all heard? Amazon Prime Air drone delivery. Yep, they're expanding it to nearly 500 U.S. cities and towns this year, and they're bringing it to Memphis. I don't know if I want to use it. I don't know. So y'all can just pop up at my house anytime after they just pop up. I'm in the system now. You can just pop up anytime with your air drone. Just land right in my yard and pop up in my house. Just stop by. Ain't asked you, told you can come or nothing. They tracking us, y'all. Okay. I'm kidding, but I'm kind of serious. But yeah, so the air deliveries. So what happens is you could order something from the grocery store, I guess, or Amazon, maybe groceries, whatever it is you order, and they just drop it down in your house with that, you know, delivery. Mm-hmm. Yeah, I saw somebody, they're already doing it in other places, and saw where the airplane thingy comes in the backyard or wherever, and it drops the food off. It opens up, drops the food off, and then it just goes back where it, to its leader. It goes back somewhere. So, yeah, they're going to do that in Memphis. I'm just curious what y'all think. I got a feeling, I hate to say it, but they're going to be robbing them air drone thing. They're going to be robbing them. And you know they got the autonomous food delivery robots, too. They're bringing those to Memphis, too. Yeah, some people ain't going to get their food. We'll see what happens. We'll see what happens. Y'all tell me what you think about it. Do you plan to use it? I'm just curious. Tell me what you think about it. Tell me what you think. Oh, I forgot to tell y'all what's going on today. Today is National Bacon Lovers Day. Shout out to all the bacon lovers. Oh, it's National Radio Day. Doggone it, I didn't even make a post. Let me make a post about National Radio Day. That's today. It's National Lemonade Day, too. Mm-hmm. So that's all today. Yeah. Yeah, I saw the story. Me and my husband were talking about this story. The Memphis Police Department, they're asking state regulators to decertify a former police officer once honored as the department's Officer of the Year. And I'm curious, how y'all named this man Officer of the Year and he got a nationwide order of protection against him? You know how much stuff you got to be doing to get a nationwide order of protection? Yeah, his ex-wife, she got that against him after claiming years of physical violence. Now they're trying to get him decertified. You got to be doing some terrible stuff. Terrible, just terrible. He's scheduled for an arraignment on charges September 15th. Flores resigned in March. His ex-wife alleged that the violence included being strangled and thrown to the ground. Flores denied assaulting her. MPD says Flores resigned in March after more than 16 years on the force, including being named Officer of the Year in 2014. A Shelby County grand jury indicted him last month for 2 counts of reckless endangerment with a deadly weapon and 1 count of official misconduct. That man got a nationwide order of protection? Nationwide? Dang. So now they're talking about decertifying him. That's a lot. Hot today. Hot. We got another hot one, y'all. So the cooling center is open. The hospitality hub, 590 Washington Avenue. And last but not least, before I go to the phones, got a question for you. All right. This person said, I occasionally let my roommate borrow my car because hers isn't very reliable. She's been an aggressive driver, and apparently she's managed to make a few enemies around our town. My car is pretty recognizable, and twice now I've had people approach me because of something I supposedly did on the road the first time a guy said something and somebody else said something to me, but it wasn't me. It was her. And then she drove my car and hit something and said she didn't do it. But it wasn't me that did it. I know that it was her. Well, I told her, you can't use my car no more. She's mad because she relies on it occasionally and says, I'm overreacting. I know she's had a hard time lately, and I feel bad that I've, you know, made her situation harder, but she brought it on herself. Am I wrong? Is the question for today. Y'all already tapping in. Let me see what y'all talking about. Let me go to the app real quick. All right, you there? Hello?
1: Good afternoon, Stormy. Good afternoon. Yeah, that's real sad because the way I look at it, he would have been 19 on the 19th, and he only get one chance to do that out of his life. 19 on the 19th.
0: Wow.
1: Sad. Rest in heaven. Nolan Wells. Got you locked. Michigan.
0: All right, Michigan. Thank you for having me locked. Yeah. Every time I see his mother, it just breaks my heart. Breaks my heart. Let me go to the phones. WDIA, hello? Hello? Hello? I don't know. You need to come to this phone because I can't hear you.
2: Can you hear me now?
0: I can. Father, how's it going? What are you doing to that phone?
2: I don't know, girl. I'm almost like, what's this phone doing to me? Why I do it?
0: Well, Father, did
2: hey,
0: you...
2: check this out.
0: Okay. I was wondering if you wanted to talk about something. Go ahead.
2: Yeah. Well, you don't wonder too long now. Here I am. I was wondering who deserved to have a street named after them.
0: Yeah.
2: And I think I would be the very, very deserving person. Because I knocked on every door and
0: oh, Father, come on now. Come on now. I'm not talking about nominating yourself.
2: I'm not going to lie. My kids will back me up. Claiborne Home, Foot Home, out there on the night on with those, and not only that, every beauty shop in Memphis, just about, the ones who were cordial. They know me, and they said what? They see me on the street and say, I grew up with you. You know, that makes me feel good.
0: All right, Father, I know you're feeling good. You're probably doing some other things, too. But, Father, you done nominated yourself for a street. I hope the city of Memphis is listening. Thank you, Father. WDIA, hello.
3: Storm Chaser, what's going on
0: I
3: with
0: can't
3: you?
0: Call it. What's up, Prince Charles?
3: Everything's okay. Thank you for asking. As always, Stormy, this is a hot day, ladies
0: yeah,
3: and gentlemen.
0: It is.
3: The daycare van drivers, please check those vehicles for these little precious ones and for animals. Stormy, and also, if you got small kids in the house, you got firearms, please put that firearm away and hug your children. Hey, Stormy, real quickly, three things and the rest is yours. What's up, Jackson? If you hadn't had a chance to see the dating app killer, make sure you check that out on Netflix. And also, you know, the young lady that died, Cindy, the actress, gosh, what's her name? They found her in an apartment dead.
0: I know who you're talking about.
3: Well, last night I just happened to flick through and I saw a movie that she, one of her last movies that she starred in called Sleepwalker. Pretty good movie. And the last and final thing, Stormy, you were talking about, help me out here. You were talking about, gosh, what was it? It was just on the tip of my tongue. Last question you just asked.
0: Oh, about the person letting the roommate use their car?
3: Question you just asked. Yeah, the car. Now, there we go. Sorry about that. Man, my man is short. Oh, but no, Stormy, she did the right thing. If the woman is driving around loosely, fingering people up, or whatever she's doing, and she had an accident, first of all, I would never let anybody drive my car if they're not responsible. She said her car's not working right. But what's wrong with her car? What is wrong with your car when you can't drive it? So, no, she did the right thing, young lady. Nobody's going to take care of your property the way you're going to take care of your
0: property.
3: Right. It's always Stormy. Thank you for allowing me to speak. I want you and everyone have a beautiful, blessed, safe, and healthy, and a cool day today. Take care.
0: All right. Thanks so much, Prince Charles. Appreciate you chiming in. WDIA, hello.
4: What's up, Stormy?
0: I can't call it Clyde. What's going on?
4: Stormy, I'm going to go pick my packages up, and I'm going to go pick my food up. I don't need nobody flying over me and dropping on the board. I ain't going for this right there, because I know it ain't going to be there, because they're going to be fighting. They're going to be fighting them drones around like it ain't nothing. And though when it comes down to that young lady learning something about their car, the only person can borrow my car is my son.
0: Mm-hmm.
4: Other than that, I don't lend no cars out. I don't lend no money out. I don't do none of that stuff because they make enemies. Ain't nobody going to treat your car like you're going to treat it.
0: That's right.
4: And when you lend that money out, Stormy, now I got to hunt it down for my money. Take care, Stormy.
0: All right, Clyde. Thank you so much for chiming in on today. All right, we're 1070 WDIA, the heart and soul of Memphis. We'll go back to that phone in a little bit. And you can tap in on that iHeartRadio app or email me. Tell me what you think about our topics for today. Now that you're

1070 WDIA, the heart and soul of Memphis. Hey, everybody. I am Stormy with you, reminding you to get your tickets to Hattie Lou Theater Speak Salvation Speak with actor Harry Lennox. That man know he reacting. It's going to be here, the play, until September the 6th. So you might want to go and get your tickets. Make sure your face is in the place. HattieLou.org. And y'all, the Reverend Al Green, he still got it. He still got it. He was in San Fran, baby, singing his heart out. Reverend Al looking good.

0: man still got it. That was this weekend, y'all. Man, I know they had a good time. They said it was 100,000 people out there. Wow. Reverend Al, he still got it, y'all. He still got it. Let me read a couple emails here. Clyde said some of the people that he would name, he feels needs a street naming after them. Keith Norman, Beverly Elaine Johnson. let me see. I'm not sure who you're saying right there. Dr. Willie Harrington. Sharon chimed in. She said, Father sounded like he was landing a spaceship. Father's having a good time. Thank you so much, Father, for chiming in with me today. I appreciate you. WDIA, hello.
1: Yeah, what's up, Stormy T?
0: Hey there, Miss Jewel. How you doing?
1: I'm doing fine. I'm
0: wonderful.
1: Doing fine.
0: Wonderful. So glad to hear it.
1: I was calling in to say, I want to wish Bill for her 50th anniversary for tomorrow, since I don't know how to do that app thing.
0: Oh, well, you can call in tomorrow and do it if you'd like.
1: Okay.
0: She's going to be here.
1: Okay.
0: Yeah, she's going to be on the radio.
1: 50 years, that's a long time.
0: Long time.
1: Yes, it is. 50 more, she'll be on that stage for 100 years.
0: She's been... I got you, Miss Jewel. All right, y'all, stick around. Join the conversation if you like. This young person wants to know about, are they wrong because the person wrecked the car? Not only that, but they're an aggressive driver. Said, I occasionally let my roommate borrow my car because hers isn't reliable, but she's an aggressive driver, and apparently she's managed to make a few enemies around our small town. Basically, told the friend after they hit something in the car and a couple people approached them and thought they were the one that did it. Told them, you can't drive my car no more. So she's wondering, am I wrong? Do y'all let people drive your vehicles? Are y'all into that? I mean, I can't do it. My sister's one of those people that let everybody drive her car. Everybody. Mm-hmm. She's a trusting woman, but not everybody's like that. All right, we'll be back with more conversation. We're 1070 WDIA.
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0: Morning, baby. Hey, everybody. I'm Stormy with you on 1070 WDIA, the heart and soul of Memphis. We're getting ready for the 23rd annual Tri-State Blues Festival. And you know, it's going to be October 17th, starring King George, Tucker, E.J. Jones, Cecily Wilborn, Glenn Jones, Mike Clark Jr., and Wes Love. I've got your tickets all next week. Make sure you're listening to get the hookup on those tickets, okay? Y'all have tapped in on this app. Let me see what you're saying on this app.
1: Stormy, I don't know how the drone thing works, but I wouldn't want it because in my mind, I'm seeing packages stuck in a tree in a bush, dog maybe getting to my groceries before I do. Mm. And like you all said, somebody chasing the drone. And for the young lady that, should she feel bad? No. That's it. No.
0: Mm-hmm. Yeah. You gotta be careful who you let use your property, your car, whatever it is. You gotta be careful. Because some people don't take care of things the way you would. They don't do it. They just don't. Idle Blue says, hello, Miss Stormy. Honorary Streets. I think Andre Turner, Dr. Willie Harrington, Bev Johnson, and Stan Bell deserve a street named after them. On another note, I have much love for Jerry Lawler, Dr. Harrington, and Elvis Presley. But in my opinion, the real king of Memphis is my former boss, Frederick W. Smith. Okay. I guess he would be considered one of the real kings of Memphis. Seriously. Seriously. Fred Smith. Because of FedEx. No matter how you feel about him, because people feel different ways. You know what I'm saying? But a lot of people honor and respect the fact that he was able to do what he did here in Memphis, bringing business to this city and employing so many people, making his company worldwide. It's a big thing. He might really be, Fred Smith, the king, the biggest king of Memphis. Mm-hmm. We're 1070 WDIA, the heart and soul

Memphis, tomorrow we are honoring the queen, her 50th anniversary in radio. Wow, and her 50th anniversary is right next to Radio Day. Okay, yeah, National Radio Day, right next to it. Shout out to Bev Johnson, tomorrow's the day. You can tap that app and say happy anniversary to Bev Johnson because we'll be playing those happy anniversaries all this weekend. We're going to kick it off tomorrow and start celebrating Bev. So tap that app and say something, and you're definitely going to hear yourself live and on the radio. Could be you. Could be you. Yeah. All right, y'all. I'm Lissy. Got a message here. Stormy, a vehicle is something you don't loan to anyone because of the liability. If they would go out and kill someone, you're going to get sued and lose everything you own. You know, Miss Anita said something simple or something, simple and similar. She said, no, if the lady does hit and run and over and kill somebody, she's going to be charged for it. You don't loan out your vehicle if you can help it. But people do. They do it all the time. But this person says no, and they want to know if they're wrong. We're 1070 WDIA, the heart and soul of Memphis.

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0: Lemonade Day. It's also National Bacon Lovers Day. Some of y'all love that bacon. Y'all love it. Some of y'all, it's your favorite food. Bacon. Yeah. It's your favorite. But happy National Radio Day. All the folks that love to listen to radio. To all the folks that are in radio. Yeah, happy National Radio to all of us. Radio Day, that is, to all of us. What is really going on with all these recalls? Have y'all noticed lately that there are so many recalls? Dozens of food, supplement, and pet products have been recalled in 2026 over safety concerns. And I'm wondering why. Whole bunch of them. There's a whole list of just food after food after food after food after food. The recalls include specific brands and lots of products such as frozen berries, eggs, cheese, seasonings, infant formula, supplements, dog food, and more. Before tossing anything out, make sure you check the brand, the lot number, and the expiration date against the official recall notice. Okay, because there are a lot of recalls out there, but the food you got in your refrigerator might not be the one that's on the recall list. So don't waste no food. Find out for sure. Go check on the, the brand, the lot number, and the expiration date against the official recall notice. Okay? That Tupac murder trial of things heating up. So yesterday, on the stand, one of the officers took the stand, former officers, and he brought up P. Diddy's name.
1: Sean Puffy Combs was supposed to have given money to Zip Martin to give to Mr. Davis for payment of the Tupac murder. Fast forward, we go to Mr. Davis. He says he can rekindle that relationship with Mr. Zip Martin and give him to talk about the money that was given from Sean Puffy Combs to Mr. Martin that never got to Mr. Davis.
2: And did you guys or Mr. Davis come up with a plan to get leverage on Mr. Williams, Zip? What was the idea?
0: Woo-cha!
1: Detective Kading.
0: How did that thing's getting... Do they know what they're talking? Will they ever find the truth? That's what I was asking yesterday. It's been 30 years. And you know that's got to be some tight-lipped people to keep a secret like that for 30 years. Tight-lipped. Do y'all think the cop was... He's on the stand now. Probably had to swear on the Bible, I guess. WDIA, hello.
3: Peace to the planet.
0: What's up, Big Daddy?
3: Everything all right? Just trying to chime in.
0: Thank
3: just
0: you.
3: Just want to wish the best woman in the world happy birthday. I love her to death. Today, my mom's birthday today. She turned 88.
0: Aw. Happy birthday to your mom, yeah. Big Daddy. Yeah.
3: Yeah. Miss Mary Ella Exum. Yeah, she's sitting here listening to you.
0: Hey, Miss Mary. Yeah. Happy birthday to you. Oh, wow.
3: That's
0: what did you
3: just
0: do?
3: Got the weed.
0: What'd you give her? What'd
3: just
0: you
3: got
0: give
3: the
0: her?
3: Weed.
0: Okay.
3: I just gave her a little something to put in the bed. I'm going to give her what she always used to give me, that chocolate cake. Got to have that chocolate cake.
0: I love chocolate cake, too. That's my favorite dessert. Chocolate cake.
3: Yeah.
0: Yeah. Well,
3: yes, man.
0: Yeah, that's so sweet, spending time with your mama. That's sweet.
3: Mm-hmm. Yeah, I try to do what I can most of the time on the holiday. Mm-hmm. On holiday.
0: Yeah.
3: And then me and my sister split them up.
0: That's nice.
3: And other than that, we just enjoy it. Yeah, but I just wanted to chime in. You know, I got to tune in always.
0: Appreciate that.
3: Every day. Every day.
0: Appreciate that, Big Daddy. Now, you said her name is Mary. Miss Mary.
3: Ella Exum.
0: Miss Ella.
3: Yeah, Mary Ella Exum.
0: Okay, Mary Ella. Okay.
3: Yeah, Exum.
0: So what did
3: they call me Exxon. They call me Exxon like the gas station, but it's one.
0: So do they call her Mary Ella?
3: Yeah, they call her Miss Mary.
0: Okay.
3: Yeah, because see, my My first name is Michael, but they call me, like I said, the gas station.
0: Exxon. Exxon. I got
3: I'm the mailman now. I ain't trying to deliver no gas, but I got that other gas.
0: I got you, Big Daddy. Happy birthday to you. Thank you so much. Appreciate you chiming in on today. And happy birthday, Miss Mary Ella. I told y'all before, I never met a Mary that wasn't sweet. Every Mary I know, sweetest people you ever want to meet. And congratulations to King, the King, y'all, Jerry Lawler. Mm-hmm. Got a street named after him today. It was an honorary renaming today. Ceremony at 1 p.m. for the King, Jerry Lawler. Yep. He grew up nearby on Vernon Avenue and walked through the neighborhood to Treadwell High School. So it's a portion of Homer Street and Given Avenue near Treadwell Elementary. And it will be honorary renamed in a ceremony, or it was rather today at 1 p.m. I saw a lot of people out there. Not sure if he was in attendance. I do see Mayor Paul Young and a lot of folks. Jerry the King Lawler Street. I love it. There were so many memories on this street, so I guess he was there. Yeah, that's what he said, pointing out the nearby baseball and football fields that he remembered from childhood. So, who needs a street named after him, them, rather, in Memphis? Clyde and Idlewild named some people. They both said Bev and Stan. What say you? And how do you feel about Amazon flying food to your house? It's like a little airplane. It's so cute. I've seen it. It's so cute. If you order whatever you're ordering and you pay, I think you got to pay like, if you've got a Amazon Prime subscription, I think it's like $4.99. If you don't, it's like $9 and you just have it food dropped off. It fly to your house. I'm with Jennifer though. I don't know about this. We have packages all over the place. Are they going to get it right, Amazon? Well, I guess, you know, some people, they've already gotten it right. And I guess this is the way we're going. After a while, y'all, we're going to have air taxis. You know how you do, they say they've got them in some places now. That's just what I heard, what I seen. But next, we're going to have air taxis. Whatever you can think of, they got in the Jetsons TV show. It's coming to a city near you. They got the autonomous food delivery robots that'll be operating on dozens of college campuses across the United States. Yeah. Robots in the sky delivering your food. Do you want it? Are you ready? Well, I guess it doesn't matter if you want it or not. It's coming. But do you think you'll ever use it? Is it something you would want to use? I'm just curious, just asking. Would you ever do it? And the question for today, I occasionally let my roommate borrow my car because hers isn't very reliable. But she's an aggressive driver. Man, you know that's got to be. If somebody call you an aggressive driver, You got some problems on the road. An aggressive driver. And apparently she's managed to make a few enemies around this small town. My car is pretty recognizable. And twice now I've had people approach me because something I supposedly did on the road. The first time a guy angrily asked why I was riding his bumper. And the second one confronted me in the parking lot about cutting them off the day before. I'm a pretty mellow driver, so it definitely wasn't me. And then this last incident, she hit something and said she didn't do it. Now, she's mad because I told her you can't drive my car anymore. And she feels like I'm overreacting. But I don't particularly enjoy having strangers confront me over things that I do and something happening to my vehicle and nobody saying they did it. I know she's had a hard time lately and I feel bad, but I got to do what I got to do, basically, is what they're saying. But she brought this on herself. Am I wrong? What do y'all think about it? Are y'all letting people borrow your vehicles and all that stuff? Tap in, talk to me. We're 1070 WDIA, the heart and soul.

live, and it is. Yes, and it's going to be for Wine on the River, y'all. 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Yeah, you don't want to miss that. The VIP tickets, most of them are already gone. So if you want that VIP, you need to go to mywdia.com, get those tickets now. All right, let me see. Got a couple of emails here. Memphis Man says, loan me. Never loan money or your car. It destroys friendships. And Miss Anita's talking about those drones. She said, they're going to be having people waiting for your food just like they wait to get your packages at your porch. I think that is so sad. I think it's so sad. It's really not a laughing matter. It's pretty sad, but I don't know, Miss Anita, you might be right on that one. They're bringing those autonomous robots to campuses across the country. And they're bringing the airplane delivery service to Memphis. Oh, yeah. You know what? My other question, too, Memphis Man just texted me. He said, task force forever. Please, please, people, contact your representative and let them know that we want the task force to stay another 6 months. The holidays are not the time for them to leave. I actually wouldn't mind a tax increase to keep them here forever. People actually feel safer. Yeah, they're talking about getting the task force up out of here. Might be coming real soon. They might be gone. We don't know, but the conversation is being had right now. Do y'all want the task force out of here? Memphis Man says no. What do you think about it? You want the task force to come or go, or stay rather, or go? We're 1070 WDIA, the heart and soul of Memphis. Happy National Radio Day, everybody.

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0: 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WDIA, Memphis.

0: We're 1070 WDIA, the heart and soul of Memphis. Hey, everybody. I am Stormy up in here on National Radio Day. Thank y'all for being here with me. Let me go to the phones real quick. WDIA, hello.
1: Hello. Happy National Radio Day, Miss Stormy.
0: Oh, well, thank you very much, Young August. Thank you.
1: You're so welcome today.
0: Happy National Radio Day to us all. Thank you.
1: Yes, ma'am.
0: Mm-hmm.
1: So to the roommate, no, she is not wrong for no longer allowing someone who has shown her that she cannot be trusted to take care of her car to no longer use it. She's not wrong for that.
0: Mm-hmm.
1: Once a person shows you that you can't be trusted, believe them. In that case, especially since she wasn't responsible and she denied doing certain things. And then when you got somebody coming up to you thinking that you are her, clearly she's doing some crazy stuff. So no, she's shown her that she can't be trusted, and don't get caught up. Stop. If anything, take her around to where she got to go. But no, I wouldn't let her use it.
0: Oh, that's a good idea.
1: But I will say, even with that, I'm not one who will say don't let anyone use your car at all.
0: Mm-hmm.
1: But I agree with the person that said it got to be somebody you really, really trust. Many years ago, I was a personal assistant to this lady, and she had a Cadillac Escalade.
0: Mm-hmm.
1: At the time, I didn't think anything of it, but I used to always drive her car. And one day, her husband was speaking to a group of people. I was in the room, and it went over my head for a second. But he was up speaking, and he said to the people, he was talking about trust and building relationships. And he just out of the blue said, y'all got to know I trust August because she always has our Cadillac, and we ain't nowhere around. Now, the people started laughing. But to me, it meant something because I never thought about it. I was much younger. I never thought about the fact that these folks, was trusting me was something so precious to them.
0: Mm-hmm.
1: So, I think it depends on who it is.
0: Yeah.
1: But to just let people borrow your stuff and they reckless, no, ma'am.
0: Yeah, I got
1: it. One last thing, Ms. Thoma. Mm-hmm. With this Amazon, to all the people who've been complaining about mail carriers, delivery drivers, UPS drivers, gently throwing their packages, they better not say nothing now, because Amazon drone services gonna drop your packages from the sky. Hush, don't say nothing else. They always complaining, but Amazon gonna drop it straight from the sky. I'm informing.
0: Bye, Young August. Let me see. Memphis Man said, drone gone. They gonna steal the drone and your packages. Say it ain't so. It's coming to a city near you. Y'all saw the news story. Drones, those are going to colleges. The robotic autonomous, little robots. They're going to campuses. Them drones, airplanes coming here.

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0: prosecutors, they showed photos from Tupac's autopsy during the Las Vegas trial of Keith D. Yeah. And the photos that they showed are on social media. I'm, you know, one of those people that just because they are out there don't mean you got to go and look at them. You know what I'm saying? Now, I know the jurors, they probably have to look at them, and the judge and all that. You know, everybody's on the case. But if you ain't got to see them, don't look at them. Be one of those people that think that Tupac is still alive. You ain't got to see that. Don't traumatize yourself. Go and look at that stuff. All right, let's get to it. This classic TV throwback for today. All right, now, 901-535-9342, 800-503-9342, 833-535-9342. You can tap that app or email me at stormyt@mywdia.com. You might not know this one. Miss Freddie, Miss Linda, Miss Barbara, Common Man. Let's get to it. What is my classic TV throwback?
1: What do we do? What's next?
2: I get up there and say it's me on the tape.
3: It's ridiculous. What does that even do for us?
2: He's not tied to a girl's suicide. It's not perfect, but it takes care of the impeachment problem.
3: Oh, wonderful. So now we've got a slutty problem? He slept with two women. I'm sorry. Maybe there's another option we're not seeing here.
1: There is. I could resign.
4: We all know how this goes. The prosecutor's appointed. Every single person in the West Wing is deposed. This thing's a circus that's going to go on for the next 3 years. I'll wear it around my neck till the end of my term. My hands will be tied. I'll be like, if I can get a Parks and Rec doll passed.
1: Let's put the country out of its misery.
4: End it now.
1: And then what? We go be regular people, Si.
3: You can't be a regular person. We
1: can't.
3: I can't adopt a baby.
2: I'm so sorry.
1: I'm not.
0: There you go. That's your classic TV throwback for today. What is it?

0: We're 1070 WDIA, the heart and soul of Memphis. Okay, what is it? My classic TV throwback for today. WDIA, do you know my classic TV throwback for today?
1: Since you called us out, Scandal.
0: We gonna see. WDIA, do you know my classic TV throwback for today?
2: Well, I'm not sure, but I think it's Diary of a Mad Black Woman.
0: We're going to see, Antonio. Okay, Jennifer emailed. She said, I'm guessing, but is it Scandal? Let me go to the app.
3: Tony, I really don't know this email, but I think it's Grey's Anatomy, but I really don't know.
0: Y'all don't know. I cannot believe. Where are my 40-something-year-old people? Young August, young Crystal, I cannot believe y'all didn't get in on this one today. I can't believe it. WDIA, what is my classic TV throwback for today?
4: We don't want it.
0: Oh, my goodness.
4: I don't have a clue.
0: I cannot believe you didn't know it. I cannot believe it. Miss Freddie, you are absolutely correct.
5: All right, I pulled it for the crew.
0: You sure did. Yep, Scandal. Jennifer was correct, too.
5: Okay.
0: It was the president. Yeah, it was the president, Cy, and Olivia Pope in that scene.
4: Well, I never did watch Scandal, so I didn't know.
0: Okay. All right. Well, bless your heart. Scandal.
4: I'm in there anyway. Love you. Get home safely. We back with you tomorrow. And Miss Freddie saved the day.
0: Yes, she did. Her and Jennifer. All right. We love you back. I love you back.
4: Okay.
0: Bye-bye.
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22: Look out for a disabled vehicle blocking your center lane on 55 southbound just after Shelby Drive. And some construction work is taking place on Old Brownsville Road at North Germantown Road. And road work continues on South Perkins Road northbound between Poplar Avenue and Shady Grove Road. We'll keep an eye on your drive and have another traffic update for you in minutes. I'm Lindsay with traffic.
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0: and Soul of Memphis. Hey, thank y'all for playing with me, that classic TV throwback. And don't forget to nominate your favorite teacher in our Thank a Teacher contest. Your favorite teacher could win $5,000 for their classrooms. 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
1: Walk with me.

Shy Lights. All right, y'all, some things you need to know coming up. I'm Stormy. We're 1070 WDIA, the heart and soul of Memphis. Don't forget to tap that app and say happy 50th anniversary to Bev Johnson. We're going to play him on the radio this Friday, so make sure you

0: Friday, everybody. I am Stormy with you. Yep, I'm trying to give it to you. Those birthdays coming up, so be sure to stick around. I got the Brothers Johnsons on the way and some birthdays. Happy birthday to Isaac Hayes. Yeah, straight out of Memphis, Isaac Hayes. And sending some love to his family, his daughters, and his all of his family. Yeah. All right, y'all, let me tell you some things you need to know. The death of 6-year-old Winter Jones after she was left inside of a daycare van in Cordova has many Mid-South parents taking a closer look at the child care centers they trust with their children. State inspectors say staff members at Kidd University admitted they failed to follow required procedures and did not check the van where Winter was left alone last week. After spending hours in extreme heat, she later died at the hospital. The Shelby County District Attorney's Office said the case is expected to be presented to a grand jury soon. Kidd University has since surrendered its license and permanently closed. Basically, the note to parents is check out your child's school before you put them in there, okay? Wrestling icon Jerry the King Lawler. You got that street named after him or honorarily renamed after him. The ceremony happened today, and congratulations to the King, Jerry the King Lawler. And a code orange air alert forecast advisory is in place in Memphis for tomorrow. The advisory includes Shelby County, Crittenden County in Arkansas, and DeSoto County in Mississippi. That is issued when the ozone levels are expected to be above national ambient air quality standards, you guys. And so they say the people that might suffer would be children and adults or people with respiratory difficulties such as asthma. It's recommended that these people limit their time outdoors on tomorrow. And those are some things you need to know.
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is on the way, and it's time for those birthdays. Happy birthday to my girl, Ashley Robinson. Y'all know Ashley used to work up here with us at WDIA. And shout out to Derek Payne and his lovely wife celebrating their anniversary. Happy birthday, Al Roker, KRS-One, Lil C's. Let me see who else's birthday is today. Daryl Carpenter, Tawana Bolden, Reggie Hamath, Frieda White, Daryl Stringfellow, Christina Rosenthal, Felicia Folks, and Ashley

0: We're 1070 WDIA, the heart and soul of Memphis. Hey, everybody, I am Stormy with you. It's time for me to get up out of here. But I just want to tell you, thank you for being here with me today. I appreciate you so very, very, very, very much. And let me send a big shout out to all of y'all, some love and some hugs for being here with me today. Yeah, getting ready to go do my thing that I do on Thursday nights. But I always want to leave you with some inspiration. Make sure that you're right here because tomorrow morning, Stan Bell is on this radio, 6 to 10. Bev Johnson is on, 11 to 1. And tomorrow we're honoring Bev because for her 50 years in radio, wow, the queen. And you know, today is National Radio Day, right before the 50th anniversary of Bev Johnson being on the radio. Come on, Bev! Congratulations to her. Tap that app and send Bev some love, okay? All right, y'all. Listen, it's almost time for me to get up out of here, but let me give you some inspiration from the King. Jerry the King Lawler, who spoke today after the street renaming right here in Memphis, Tennessee.
1: Wow. It's amazing to just stand there and look and see all the not only people, but famous people out here today to, I don't know, give me an honor of having a street named after me is a big, big deal. And to have all of you people here to, I mean, to be part of it, means a big deal to me. This was a street that I've lived over on Vernon Avenue, not far from here. Every morning, I would get up, get myself ready to go to school, walk down to get to Macon Road, and then I hit this road here and came right down to Treadwell High School. And it was so many memories on the street. Wow.
0: Sending some love to Jerry the King Lawler with a street renaming, honorary street renaming today. He deserves it. Yeah. Congratulations to the King, Jerry the King Lawler. All right, y'all, I'm Stormy. We're 1070 WDIA, the heart and soul of Memphis. God bless you. I don't know what tomorrow holds, but I do know who holds tomorrow.
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